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my life. I called you here today for a bit of bad news. 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

I just like to say, ladies, how you feel tonight? 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

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It's been real hard to talk to one another. 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

You know, one time things got so bad until I had to go to one of my friends and talk to him. And I told him, I said, you know, I'm having problems with the woman that I love. It seems that I call her on the phone and I just can't get her to answer. And then I went to her house and I saw a car parked in the driveway. I knocked on the door, but still my knocks went unanswered. And then I went home and I watched television until television went off. And then I played my records until I just didn't want to hear them anymore. And finally I went to bed, but I found myself waking up a few hours later. And the tears were running down my face. And my friend told me, he said, Lenny, you just ought to forget about her.

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You see, because I'll be somewhere around. 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

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And that's why I like to say, you're my flower, baby. 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

motivation and rejuvenation. That's what music does to you. Man, ain't nobody jamming like the heart and soul of Memphis. 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
1: For someone facing incredible obstacles in your life, I want you to lean on God and trust His flawless record. He never fails. He can do the impossible.

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Oh, yes, I have. 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

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Mm-hmm.

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0: The Heart and Soul of Memphis, AM 1070 WDIA. That's Uncle Charlie Wilson. There goes my baby. He has suffered multiple strokes, but it won't stop him from getting on that stage, man. In fact, he's going to be playing August the 22nd in Playa del Rey, California at the Doc Weiler Beach at the LA Jazz Festival. That should be really nice. Let's hear it for Charlie Wilson, man. My destiny, the one for me. We going to have some babies. There goes my baby. All right, good morning, Stan Bell, serving you well. Pushing more power than a Duracell. It is a terrific Tuesday, July 28th, 2026. Check your time, 14 minutes past the hour. Memphis weather, we are still under that extreme heat warning until 8 o'clock this evening. Otherwise, times of sun and clouds today will get up to about 100 degrees. 100 degrees. And that's not even a record. Lows tonight in the low 80s. No chance for rain until Saturday. That's a 4 in 10 chance to get wet. Right now, Thousand Oaks Studios here in Parkway Village. We got 83 degrees and a partly cloudy sky. Memphis International cloud cover at 81. Coming up in less than 10 minutes, it's my inspirational, motivational, affirmational presentation of the morning, followed by a song that's going to bring it on home. We'll unpack that about 6:26 this morning, about 26 minutes past the hour. Storm is in here to let us know what happened as we slept overnight, what story she's working, what's developing, what's transpiring, what could be of immediate importance. In other words, what could be possibly breaking in this 6 o'clock hour. And Heather Yorkson steers clear of all the incidents, accidents, slowdowns, tie-ups, road conditions, orange barrels, so on and so forth. You know, all that stuff. Construction zones with traffic. All that and more still to come. It's the Stan Bell Morning Show.
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0: Good morning. It's time for your news update. I'm Stormy, and here's what's happening. Stan, a man is accused of burglarizing a downtown store by cutting a hole in the roof and stealing tobacco products worth $150,000. Avery Carmichael, who's 30, was charged with burglary of the business. That burglary happened on June 15th. It was reported at Memphis Cash and Carry at 161 Carolina. Surveillance video showed the suspect had a U-Haul and a silver van during the burglary. After investigating, officers said the U-Haul was rented by the suspect, later identified as Avery Carmichael, several days before that burglary. His bond is set at $200,000. He's set to appear in court this morning. The man found shot to death and lying in a field in Fraser has been identified as Devin Edwards, according to an affidavit. 18-year-old Roy Bills Jr. has been charged with first-degree murder. According to an affidavit, investigators went to Bills' home on Carlisle Drive with a warrant and searched the home on July 23rd, finding a 9mm handgun under Bill's bed, along with the pink shorts and black jacket the suspect in the shooting was seen wearing in the video. And Stan, some people in Memphis lost power on yesterday during yesterday's extreme heat. An East Memphis neighborhood off North Goodlett Street lost power for 6 hours on yesterday, leaving some residents without air conditioning during one of the hottest days of the year. Power went out about 8:30 and was not restored until 2:30 p.m. HVAC professionals are in high demand right now to repair air conditioning during this heat wave, which means spending 6 to 8 hours in attics that reach 130 degrees Fahrenheit. HVAC specialists are advised to stay hydrated before, during, and after shifts, with heat exhaustion considered a high risk in the profession. And that is your news update. Good morning to you. I'm Stormy.
1: I'm getting hot when you're just talking about it. Thank you, Stormy. Coming up next, it's my inspirational, motivational, affirmational presentation in the morning. All about song that's going to bring it all home.

0: Jackson, Jermaine Jackson, Tito Jackson, and Jackie Jackson. Jackson 5, I'll be there on the Heart and Soul of Memphis, AM 1070 WDI. That's a good record right there. I just have now for my inspirational, motivational, affirmational presentation of the morning, followed by a song that's going to bring it on home. This morning, I want to talk about that mouth. That mouth almighty. You got a big mouth, a big mouth. The Bible reminds us that death and life are in the power of the tongue. I recall my fourth grade teacher at Hyde Park Elementary School in Memphis, Tennessee, on Tunica, North Memphis. Miss Luckett had us memorize some stuff, even in the fourth grade. What's that, like 9 years old, going on 10 maybe? Watch your thoughts. Your thoughts become words. Watch your words. They become actions. And that stuck with me, even since the fourth grade at Hyde Park Elementary. Miss Luckett, she said, remember that? So this morning I want to hang my hat on this. Tame your tongue. Tame your tongue. Let's go. You know, we've all no doubt heard the popular phrase, you're talking so loud, I can't hear you. Well, an old poem confirms that good advice about taming the tongue. It's been offered by virtually every culture, tribe, and race. Check this out. The boneless tongue, so small and weak, can crush and kill, declares the Greek. The tongue destroys a greater horde, the Turk asserts, than does the sword. The Persian proverb wisely saith, a lengthy tongue, an early death. Or sometimes takes the form instead, don't let your tongue cut off your head. The tongue can speak a word whose speed, says the Chinese, outstrips the steed. The Arab sages said in part, the tongue's greatest storehouse is the heart. From Hebrew was the maxim sprung, thy feet shall slip, but ne'er the tongue. The sacred writer crowns the whole. Who keeps the tongue doth keep his soul. WDI listeners, watch your thoughts. Your thoughts become words. Watch your words. They become actions. The solution to the arms race, rising rates of crime and abuse and divorce may very well lie in the tongue. Proverbs chapter number 18, verse 21. Proverbs 18 and 21 records, death and life are in the power of the tongue, and they that love it shall eat the fruit thereof. Tame your tongue.
1: The power of life and death lies within our words. I encourage you to be mindful of your words. Help me welcome the Music and Arts Global Mass Choir, live in London, featuring Blanche.

0: Johnny Gill on the Heart and Soul of Memphis, AM 1070, WDIA, a dance, a kiss. All right, good morning. This is Stan, Showtime Tuesday, July 28th, 2026. Good morning, Leos. Just a little bit, I'm going to fire up them birthday lines, let you brag and gloat a little bit. It's your birthday. All right, August 8th is the magical date. It's our Memphis Chicken and Beer Festival. Make sure you're out at Tiger Lane with us. August 8th, it's our eighth time around, so you know we got to do it right. 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I guarantee you, you're going to love this. It's our Memphis Chicken and Beer Festival, August 8th. And we're excited about it, man. You got to be there. No doubt this event will sell out. And actually, a lot of folk will be out there on Tiger Lane. We'll shut it down, okay? It's powered by Sunrise. Chevrolet GMC Buick Collierville on Houston Levy Road. All right. It is July 28th. Anybody celebrate a birthday today? You glad you're on top of the ground and not underneath it? You woke up this morning. You woke up like this. Celebrating your birthday. What a wonderful thing. You know, I've said it before. Birthdays are good for you. Research reveals that the people who have the most birthdays live the longest. 901-535-9342, 800-503-9342, or 838. 535-9342. If you or someone you know is another y'all today, July 28th, why don't you be one of the first to call me up? Shout them out. Lift them up. Make them feel good. I'll take anniversaries, too. I sure will. If you don't feel like talking this morning, you trying to get your voice together, trying to get, you know, get ready for work, and you just ain't got time to call me. Voice kind of raspy. You know, you're trying to get, you know, trying to get yourself together. I understand. Shoot me an email right quick. Grab that phone. You got it close to you anyway. Shoot me an email. StanBell@iHeartMedia.com.
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0: friend, or if you're a senior citizen. Jump on the birthday lines right now. 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You know it's going to rain again. 901-486-0609. That's 901-486-0609. Let them do the work. Get on top of the house of the church. They're the experts. All right, 2 minutes. 2 minutes before the top of the hour. You got the numbers? All you got to do is do something with them. Give me that phone. WDI, come on. Who's live on the radio? Who's first in the birthday line? Go ahead.
1: This is Maurice Powers, Dan Bell. How you doing this morning?
0: Hi, Maurice. You got it, baby. Who you got?
1: Good. I want to wish my brother, Justice J. White, Carver High School class of 72, a very happy special birthday on today.
0: Carver, baby, don't play no games. Them Cobras.
1: Yes, sir.
0: Appreciate that phone call, man. Back to the phone lines we go. WDIA, good morning. You're the birthday line or anniversary. Speak to me.
2: Good morning, Stan.
0: Morning. Hey.
2: I would like to say happy birthday to Tawana Smith Matthews. And this has come from my husband, Timothy Matthews. And this has come from her mom, Tiny Floyd. She turned 61 today.
0: Oh, that's nice.
2: Thank you, Stan. You have a blessed day.
0: You as well. WDI, good morning. You're on the birthday line. Your turn. Go ahead. Yeah!
3: Hey, good morning, Stan. How you doing?
0: Morning, Angie. Good.
3: Well, I have a special birthday today. That's Chandra Round. She's 40 today, and that's from her sons, Garrison and Gavin, and the rest of the family. Happy big 40, Chan. And then also, I would like to wish Trish Henderson happy birthday today, and Mimi Trinica. Thank you, and that's from their families also. Have a great day.
0: You too, Angie. WDI, good morning. Did I get to you? You're on the radio live. Go ahead. Yeah.

0: And the man, this is Reginald Walls, coming from out of North Memphis, Cypress Junior High.
1: Come on, Reginald Walls, Cypress Junior High, Timberwolves.
0: Right on, right on. Hey, I just want to give a shout out to myself on my 28th of July, 66th birthday.
1: All right.
0: 66 years old.
1: Man, we're in the same bracket right there. Matter of fact, same age. Where'd you go to high school?
0: Yeah, we used to go to Ballantyne together. Yeah. Safe Patrol Boy, Jeffrey Hampton.
1: Wow. Safety Patrol, boy, you done took me back now. And then we get out
0: there.
1: Yes,
0: sir. Hit the and my uncle was the principal in Cypress.
1: Yeah, yeah.
0: Then you went Tony Wall, the principal in Cypress.
1: Oh, yeah. So y'all related?
0: Yeah, I'm nephew. I'm his nephew. Okay. That's my daddy's brother.
1: The great Tony Walls. He's in the Celestial
0: great
1: City.
0: Great Tony Walls.
1: Yeah, he's in Celestial City now.
0: Cypress, Northside, in the Selective City right now.
1: Your uncle taught me industrial arts. Drafting.
0: Yes, sir. Exactly. Shop. We call it shop.
1: Shop back in the day. Yeah.
0: Back in the day.
1: Man, good reminiscing, man. Thank you for that, man. Appreciate that, all right?
0: All right. Thank you.
1: All right, bro.
0: Have a good day.
1: You as well. WDI, good morning. You're on the radio. Joanne, talk to me.
2: Good morning, Stan. Calling from West Memphis, wishing a deceased friend of mine, Linda K. Jackson. Rest in peace. Joanne.
1: That's nice, Joanne. Yeah, that's nice. Gone but not forgotten.
2: Waiting on his money this morning, too.
1: You sure won't get your chance. 9 o'clock hour. Don't play no game.
2: Y'all didn't pay me for my 60th birthday, man. Maybe I can pay me for my. Have a blessed day, Stan.
1: You too. WDI, did I get to you? Hello? Hey, did I get to you? Are you okay? Going once, twice, three times, a lady. Happy birthday to some of my Facebook friends, some of my loyal WDI listeners, like Mrs. Lucille Catron. Miss Lucille! I call her Lucille Mac Catron. LMC. Happy birthday, Norris Gray. Now, that was yesterday, so a belated birthday wish to Norris Gray. That's my guy right there. Bert Finley, one of my oldest friends, actually at UT Martin. We came up together, freshman class together, man. He had a car. I was like, man, can I get a ride with you, man? It's a ride. Bert Finley, he probably rocking his A5A paraphernalia on today for his birthday. That's a good guy right there. Deborah Wilson. Well, that might be Deborah. Happy birthday, Trina Woody. How about Heavenly Caterer? Doing business as Ideal. Valerie Person, that's Carl's wife. Was a Valerie Person. All right. Regina Morrison Newman. Shelby County trustee for just a little while longer. Then Joseph Lee takes over. Happy birthday, Regina Morrison Newman. You hear a lot of times on Bev Johnson's show. Wallet warning and all of that. She's another year older today. Happy birthday, Regina. Trisha Henderson. Happy birthday, Camera. I said Camera with a C. Campbell Wright. Johnny Williamson. That's Skip brother. And Eugene brother. Johnny with that pretty Z06. Ooh, that thing's so pretty. talking about the vet. Johnny Williamson, happy birthday, man. I see him every now and then when I go to Pressure World. He be getting that thing beamed up, man. Happy birthday, Johnny. Crystal Story. DJ Kane. Mix Master, Kane Memphis, happy birthday. Caroline Jones Clark. Miska Clay Bibbs. Shelby County Commissioner. Miska Clay Bibbs. White Station High School. Miska Clay Bibbs. Hampton University, Miska Clay Bibbs. Alpha Kappa Alpha, Miska Clay Bibbs. Beta Eta Zeno, back in the day, Miska Clay Bibbs. Happy birthday. Former school board member, Miska Clay Bibbs. I just did a whole resume right there. Also, happy birthday, Kevin Frank Burgess. Leslie Wilhite. The great Stephanie Bolton. Sang me something, sister. Anybody else another year older today? July 28th. I hope your special day is filled with fun and laughter. Can I go to my email real quickly and get some birthdays here? Folks who wrote in to me, let's go here. Katrina Russell says, good morning, Stan. It's a thankful, triumphant Taco Tuesday. Please wish my sister, Nikki Savage, a happy birthday. Thanks for all you do. I can't wait for this weekend. That's Katrina Russell. All right. Let me see. Who else do I have here? Leonard McGee says, my daughter's birthday in the subject space. Good morning, Stan. Would you wish my daughter, Vanessa McGee, a happy birthday from her parents, Leonard and Patricia McGee? Thanks, Stan. Happy birthday, Vanessa McGee. That's what I'm talking about. And anybody else another year older today? July 28th. I hope your special day is filled with fun and laughter. Shirley Brown, would you do it for us in the key of G?

0: And if today is your birthday, you're in good company, celebrity-wise. July 28th, Soulja Boy, tell him. You! Super soak that, Super soak that, You! Soulja Boy. Crank that Soulja Boy. Happy birthday, Soulja Boy. And Afro Man. Y'all remember him? Afro Man. Because I got high. Because I got high. Because I got high. Happy birthday, one and all. 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Check your time, everybody. 6 minutes. 6 minutes, Dougie Fresh. 6 minutes past the hour, over the river, through the woods. Very delicately, we go to Studio A. Another news update with Stormy.
1: Good morning. It's time for your news update. I'm Stormy, and here's what's happening. Stan, a man is accused of burglarizing a downtown store by cutting a hole in the roof and stealing tobacco products worth $150,000. Avery Carmichael, who's 30, was charged with burglary of the business. That burglary happened on June 15th. It was reported at Memphis Cash and Carry at 161 Carolina. Surveillance video shows the suspect had a U-Haul and a silver van during the burglary. After investigating, officers said the U-Haul was rented by the suspect, later identified as Avery Carmichael, several days before that burglary. His bond is set at $200,000. He's set to appear in court this morning. The man found shot to death and lying in a field in Fraser has been identified as Devin Edwards, according to an affidavit. 18-year-old Roy Bills Jr. has been charged with first-degree murder. According to an affidavit, investigators went to Bills' home on Carlisle Drive with a warrant and searched the home on July 23rd, finding a 9mm handgun under Bill's bed, along with the pink shorts and black jacket the suspect in the shooting was seen wearing in the video. And Stan, some people in Memphis lost power on yesterday during yesterday's extreme heat. An East Memphis neighborhood off North Goodlett Street lost power for 6 hours on yesterday, leaving some residents without air conditioning during one of the hottest days of the year. Power went out about 8:30 and was not restored until 2:30 p.m. HVAC professionals are in high demand right now to repair air conditioning during this heat wave, which means spending 6 to 8 hours in attics that reach 130 degrees Fahrenheit. HVAC specialists are advised to stay hydrated before, during, and after shifts, with heat exhaustion considered a high risk in the profession. And that is your news update. Good morning to you. I'm Stormy.
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Mornings all of Memphis, AM 1070, WDI, Stan Bell with the K's extreme heat warning for Memphis and Shelby County and surrounding areas till 8 tonight. Times of sun and clouds will get up to about 102 degrees. 84 in Memphis.

0: Luther Vandross on the Hutton Toll of Memphis, AM 1070 WDIA. Think about you. All right, we're jamming this morning. That's for sure. You know, we had a lot of talk yesterday about Tuskegee University with the dress code and the cell phone, you know, rule and, you know, what you wear, what you look like when you go to the cafeteria and out on the, you know, on the ground, on the yard, you know, on the do-rags. Later for that. Pretty much, Dr. Mark Brown, the president of Tuskegee University, as just a reminder. You know what? That was always in the policy. It's just a reminder, if you would, an exclamation point, you know, just a little more attention to it. Because sometimes, you know, when you don't get reminders and you don't, nobody just keeps saying it over and over, you know, you'll get lax and next thing you know, you'll start your own dress code. You had them bonnets on and you'll be walking outside, you know, you everything. So I think it's a good thing. That's my stance on it. I'm like, why do we even have to issue this kind of stuff? Why do we even have to do a reminder? It should be put in place and it should be instilled. Because you know what? Here's my thing. You got parents trying to make a crucial decision whether they want to take their child to go to school. And first impressions, y'all, come on, y'all know. You see a kid walking around the yard with a bonnet on, do-rag, that ain't fashionable. I mean, it ain't cute. So these parents are thinking, they might not say anything, but they just looking and watching, observing, you know. And you know the old saying, you never get a second chance to make a good first impression. You know, academics popping. Extracurricular activities popping. Band, booming. You know, all that, but still, you got to take a look at the students and their attire. I'm not saying you got to dress up and do all that. I mean, you know, just be, you know, appropriate with it. Getting information this morning that, speaking of HBCUs, UGA football will host Tennessee State in historic SEC-HBCU matchup. But one of HBCU culture's most recognizable sounds will be missing. Tennessee State President Dr. Dwayne Tucker announced that the Grammy Award-winning Aristocrat of Bands will not travel to Athens, as in Athens, Georgia. September 5th trip also will not include Tennessee State's cheerleaders or sophisticated ladies' dance team. University leaders cited SEC game day restrictions and operational requirements. They also pointed to ticket costs for more than 220 students and staff. Dr. Tucker wrote in a statement to the TSU alumni, he says, unlike the traditional HBCU game day experience, SEC stadium policies provide visiting bands with limited performance opportunities, including a scheduled halftime appearance and no extended post-game performance. This according to Dr. Tucker, the president of Tennessee State University, making that announcement, man. You know, it ain't going to be the same without the aristocrat of bands. You know, they've won Grammys, man. And folk look forward to hearing them. TSU also said it would have to purchase a $100 ticket for every traveler. That includes each band member, cheerleader, and sophisticated ladies dancers. Tickets alone could push the cost, reportedly, above $22,000. Tennessee State would still have to cover transportation, lodging, meals, and other travel expenses. So, they say, that's okay. Y'all can miss me with this game right here. So this decision removes a major cultural component from the first Georgia football meeting with TSU, Tennessee State University. The Tigers will visit Sanford Stadium September the 5th, 3 o'clock Eastern, and the game will stream on SECN. So there you go. Yeah. They said they ain't going to participate in that thing. Matter of fact, this HBCU. You know, look, this band said, we ain't going to play. We ain't going to pay to play at the SEC school this fall. All right. WDIA, because we care, we wanted you to be aware. Check your time, 22 minutes past the hour. It's a terrific Tuesday, July 28th. Coming up next, we're going to flow on the radio. It's the Heart and Soul Roll Call. I give you the numbers and I'll give you the instructions coming up. Don't let anyone touch your radio station.
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27: Good morning. It's time for your news update. I'm Stormy, and here's what's happening. Stan, a man is accused of burglarizing a downtown store by cutting a hole in the roof and stealing tobacco products worth $150,000. Avery Carmichael, who's 30, was charged with burglary of a business. That burglary happened on June 15th. It was reported at Memphis Cash and Carry at 161 Carolina. Surveillance video showed the suspect had a U-Haul and a silver van during the burglary. After investigating, officers said the U-Haul was rented by the suspect, later identified as Avery Carmichael, several days before that burglary. His bond is set at $200,000. He's set to appear in court this morning. The man found shot to death and lying in a field in Fraser has been identified as Devin Edwards, according to an affidavit. 18-year-old Roy Bills Jr. has been charged with first-degree murder. According to an affidavit, investigators went to Bills' home on Carlisle Drive with a warrant and searched the home on July 23rd, finding a 9mm handgun under Bill's bed, along with the pink shorts and black jacket the suspect in the shooting was seen wearing in the video. And Stan, some people in Memphis lost power on yesterday during yesterday's extreme heat. An East Memphis neighborhood off North Goodlett Street lost power for 6 hours on yesterday, leaving some residents without air conditioning during one of the hottest days of the year. Power went out about 8:30 and was not restored until 2:30 p.m. HVAC professionals are in high demand right now to repair air conditioning during this heat wave, which means spending 6 to 8 hours in attics that reach 130 degrees Fahrenheit. HVAC specialists are advised to stay hydrated before, during, and after shifts, with heat exhaustion considered a high risk in the profession. And that is your news update. Good morning to you. I'm Stormy.
28: Woo, it's going to be hot today, up to about 102 degrees. Thank you, Stormy. 901-535-9342, 800-503-9342, or 833-535-9342. 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

And you won't even tell me why. Why them Temptations don't play no game? 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All that I ask is that you keep your lyrics squeaky clean. Have fun with me, the bell ringer. And by all means, stay on BG. Shout out to Third Shift. Much love and respect to you. I don't know how you make your body do what it do. It work that time of the night or that morning, you know, just, you know, overnight. But you got it down. 11 to 7. What's up, Donald? Everybody on that Third Shift. Hope it was safe and productive. All right, shout out to those of you listening to us on the AM band, my loyal AM band users, Amplitude Modification. And there's an alternative. You know, it's kind of scratchy. It sounds like breakfast, you know, eggs cooking and bacon frying. Sometimes you get a little scratchy. You got the option. 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Many of you, of course, tap that app, and some of you listen to us on the internet. 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Hey, all the ways you can stay connected to us. Let me say thank you. Here's a time where we all can participate. You ready? Count it off with me, Lawrence Welk. Y'all know who that is, right? You got to be at least 50 to know who Lawrence Welk is. Lawrence Welk, a hip-hop style. I got my baton. Y'all ready? And a one and a two and a three, hit it. And a one and a two and a three, hit it. I don't know what happened. You press the button. It ain't going. We're going to have to do acapella today. Hold on. Ladies and gentlemen, this is embarrassing.

0: Well, I'm living my life like a pig. So open up your soul and take a lick. Lick, lick, lick. I'm the same science, doing my deed. Multiplying, satisfying, taking the lead. We all love strong, finesse, and clever. Each generation getting better and better.
1: Well, that sounds cooler than maybe. Where you coming from? What show said on me?
0: Warm weather, Westwood. All good. What, what? Go for the love.
1: Get in there. 3, 8, 1, 0, 9. West
0: Woods
1: in the house. Well, it's time to get live. It's time to represent. Tail Stanville, what time is it?
2: Woo! This is Lisa Gray. I'm listening to the Stanville show today. I
1: want to
2: wish Miss Lucille K. John a happy birthday.
1: Well, that sounds cooler than maybe. Where you calling from? What show said, baby?

0: don't stand. I don't hear any steady through the at-heart app. Y'all know it be bumping. Y'all better come on and download the app and do something.
1: Well, that sounds cool, and that may be what you call it, Ron. What's your set, homie?
0: 3127, the Bay is right. Hey, you can catch me any, every other day.

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0: the Black House Tab. 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

0: fun. It's impromptu and showing up all the way live. Check your time, everybody. You got to be at the Word House or your next place of responsibility by the top of the hour. You got 20 minutes. You got 20 minutes. Skedaddle. Put the pedal to the metal. Get on in that thing and smile when you go through the door. Makes a difference. Still, it's 7:40 right now. Still to come musically, I got Gladys Knight and the Pips, and I've got some Barbara Mason. From his woman to you.
1: Get ready, Memphis. The 8th annual Memphis Chicken and Beer Fest is taking over Tiger Lane on Saturday, August 8th from 6 till 10 p.m. Presented by Sunrise Chevrolet Collierville. 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

her pips. Hey, Gladys Knight, Landlord, man. But that's the jam right there. There you go, slow-mo. I heard you yesterday. You wanted to hear some of that Landlord, Gladys Knight, the pips. And also heard you on the Talk Back Mic feature inside the iHeartRadio app requesting that song, man. You know what? I love that tool that we have. You know, if you can't get through the request line, and somehow we might pick up or you don't have time, you can always, in your time, you leave us a message. You got 30 seconds to leave us your request. 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It'll start recording. 30 seconds. Use your best voice and diction. Make your request. Birthday shout-out. If you missed the line, you can do it right now. The Talk Back Mic feature. Talk back to us. We play what you say. And they write slow-mo. All right. Coming up next, I'm getting ready to mix, man. Old school drop. No, oh, that's the other station. I almost said old school drive at 5. I guess I did say it. That's the other radio station. 5 o'clock hour. Nothing wrong with a little bit of shameless self-promotion, I always say. We're getting ready to dig in the crate today. Hey, this WDI listener writes to me in the subject space, Dress for Success. Stan, I grew up around the same time you did. I went to Snowden.

0: I get you, man. You thank God for the parents who really ensured that, you know, you ain't go out there looking like anything. Well, my folks would put that Vaseline on my face. I'd be looking like a shiny black young kid coming up out that house, man. But I was looking good now. I was dressed appropriately. Had that Vaseline on my face shine me up real good. I was like a button. I'd walk out that house, man, proudly, walking to Cypress, Talk Stand, walking to Hyde Park Element, walking to Snowden. Yeah, I walked to Snowden, too. I was a greenie. And I walked the north side when I didn't catch that 19 Valentine. Robert Webb, thank you, man. Dress for success. All right, coming up next, 15 minutes of continuous commercial-free R&B. Back to back to back. Man, we gonna jam today. That sun's shining good. I'm gonna cut up on these ones and twos. All right, take your time. 4 minutes. 4 minutes before the top of the hour.
1: What would you do with a grand in your hand? $1,000 to catch up on some bills, handle a few home repairs, or take that summer vacation? You know how we do it. Listen for the keyword at the top of the hour. 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

0: Man, I'm good.
1: Yeah, I'm just checking on you.
0: Yeah. But you sure hit my back when you just told me where I'm from, though. I've been listening.
1: Yes, sir. That's how we roll.
0: Can I get a shout out?
1: Yeah, go ahead. You lie.
0: Yeah. First of all, I be still doing me. I'm staying in that zone. I'm staying out the way these green agoons got to the back. You know, black folks always hating on each other. Just when I stay pinto down out the way, I ain't got time for it with this drummer. And I want to hear my song saying, just play the King of the Pack just for Lil Daddy. This is what it is. How we doing, bro?
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0: picture of you at the boots and whatever that thing is on Facebook, man. You were cleaning Clorox.
1: Yeah, buddy, a little Purex, baby. Thank you, Terry.
0: Hey, I'm in Hot Pop this week. Look, girl, I want to send my condolences to my old classmate, man. He passed on, man. Derek Little. He played on my ninth grade football championship team. We beat Melrose 7-0 over there in Snowden. That was funny, y'all talking about the 19th Valentine. Man, the 19th Valentine was a lifesaver, brother.
1: I know that right, Terry.

0: come pick you up this morning, man. I told you about doing this, man. Bear Ringer, you just fire-headed, man. I'm going to be like your mama to get that ruler and tap them knuckles, man. I'm on my way to the station, Bear Ringer. I got to come get you, man. You started off kind of you're going in too hard. I'm on my way, Bear Ringer. I'm about 10 minutes away, man. I'm kicking in the door. I'll see you in 10, baby boy. Have a good one.
1: All right, KP. All right, ushers. Close the door. I said, ushers, close the doors. Close the doors, I said. Hey, man, KB, give me 10 minutes. 10 minutes past the hour. Cool for the game. Open Sesame.

0: Good morning, good morning. The one and only.
1: Slow Mo!
0: Slow Mo is in the house, and the house is most definitely packed. Stand the man, Bill.
2: He the landlord and the keeper.
0: Landlord, Gladys Knight, landlord. I'd like to send a shout out to my cousin, Sheila Whitey, down in South Haven, Sam. She said, I listen to WIA every day and say, I didn't know you were Slow Mo. Yeah, hey, I'm Slow Mo. My own cousin didn't even know.
2: Yes, ma'am. Yes,
0: Sheila Whitey. That's right. Landlord.

0: would hear is, what?
1: Bill! Yeah. Where you been, boy?
2: Your mama say?
0: She said, boy, now I'm gonna tell you.
2: What?
0: You know you getting big now.
3: Yeah.

0: 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How you doing this morning? 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Big shout out to everybody at FedEx, International Paper. Is it true that Nike leaving? With at least two of their facilities. We'll talk more about that at the 9 o'clock hour. Nike, where y'all going? Come on. Hey, big shout out to everybody who's a Shriner. Prince Hall Masons. 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Good to see you at the WDIA Blue Jeans, Bling, and Boots to the Ground Party. That was good, man. Sweet Daddy, you good? 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What's up, Jerry Martin, you good? 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Taking care of the business. Shelby County Health Department. Big shout out to everybody in Pulaski County. Little Rock, some of my biggest listeners. Appreciate that. Pulaski County. What's up, Officer Kiwanis Davis? Everybody in law enforcement, all our police officers, and those of you who are protecting and serving, thank you so much. Whatever city, county, state, region, department you work for, thank you for your service. Speaking of which, the United States military, thank you for what you've done and your sacrifice. I don't care if you were pushing a pin or pushing an M16. Thank you for your service and your sacrifice. United States Army, United States Air Force, Space Force, how you doing? United States Marine Corps, United States Navy, United States Coastal Guard, Coast Guard, United States National Guard, we appreciate you. We owe you a huge debt of gratitude. Everybody working in the court systems, General Court, in the Sessions Court, and those of you who are at LL 80, LL 81, you know, taking that money up, LL Cool J, you know, collecting fines, and those of you who working at the Walter Bailey Building, you know, 201 Poplar, Glamour Slammer. Appreciate that. And we can't forget about all our friends who work for themselves. All my entrepreneurs, how you doing? 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What's up, Andre Monroe? You good? I know you're at NJ Ford & Sons. Pam Wary over there at Eternal Peace, how you doing? Our friends over at R.S. Lewis & Sons. Appreciate you. Serenity, how you feel this morning? Keep up the good work. Yeah. And all my nonprofits. United Housing, how you doing? St. Jude, finding cures, saving children. Love y'all for the work that you do and the research. And we can't forget about big brothers, big sisters, Boys and Girls Clubs of Greater Memphis. CEO Gwen Woods, how you doing, Gwen? You good? All right. And everybody on the way to work or your next place of responsibility, I want you to have a good one. Everybody working at the guest house, Walt at Graceland, everybody out that way in the Whitehaven area, phone companies. Those of you who work at T.dot, M.dot, R.dot, T.cat, Tennessee College of Applied Technology. Keep up doing what you're doing. Appreciate you. All right. 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They also sponsor the mini mix. So I hope you enjoyed it. Check your time. We're right at the bottom of the hour. Actually, 8:31 Memphis time, Central Standard Time, 8:31. Coming up next, Stormy in her final newscast for this Showtime Tuesday morning. Then I'll back that thing up with Stan Starscoop. Heather York, another check on traffic, all that and more still to come. It's the Stan Bell Morning Show.
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1: Good morning. It's time for your news update. I'm Stormy, and here's what's happening. Stan, a man is accused of burglarizing a downtown store by cutting a hole in the roof and stealing tobacco products worth $150,000. Avery Carmichael, who's 30, was charged with burglary of the business. That burglary happened on June 15th. It was reported at Memphis Cash and Carry at 161 Carolina. Surveillance video showed the suspect had a U-Haul and a silver van during the burglary. After investigating, officers said the U-Haul was rented by the suspect, later identified as Avery Carmichael, several days before that burglary. His bond is set at $200,000. He's set to appear in court this morning. The man found shot to death and lying in a field in Fraser has been identified as Devin Edwards, according to an affidavit. 18-year-old Roy Bills Jr. has been charged with first-degree murder. According to an affidavit, investigators went to Bills' home on Carlisle Drive with a warrant and searched the home on July 23rd, finding a 9mm handgun under Bill's bed, along with the pink shorts and black jacket the suspect in the shooting was seen wearing in the video. And Stan, some people in Memphis lost power on yesterday during yesterday's extreme heat. An East Memphis neighborhood off North Goodlett Street lost power for 6 hours on yesterday, leaving some residents without air conditioning during one of the hottest days of the year. Power went out about 8:30 and was not restored until 2:30 p.m. HVAC professionals are in high demand right now to repair air conditioning during this heat wave, which means spending 6 to 8 hours in attics that reach 130 degrees Fahrenheit. HVAC specialists are advised to stay hydrated before, during, and after shifts, with heat exhaustion considered a high risk in the profession. And that is your news update. Good morning to you. I'm Stormy.
2: Stormy, thank you so much for that report. You showed up. Know what to say about that heat, man. It's getting hotter and hotter as we speak. I didn't mean to make that rhyme on poor. Don't know it, man. We're up to 102 degrees for the afternoon high by the time you get in here, Stormy. So I know you're going to dress loosely cool and be weather alert, man. Check it out this afternoon for your show 3 to 7. All right. Sunshine in Memphis right now, 86 degrees. Up next,

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Hurry up this way again. I style time for Stay and Star Scoop. 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Let them do the work. 901-486-0609. That's 901-486-0609. One time in Espanol. 901-486-0609. They got you going. They got it going on, man. You got to call James Washington Jr. and the crew. They'll take good care of you. All right. 17 minutes before the top of the hour. Top story this morning. Well, one of them. Man, it is so sad when you hear about children killing parents, parents killing children, sons killing mamas or shooting them and all this stuff, man. Husbands killing wives. This morning, a Midwest husband who killed his wife, six kids, and himself. You coward. Cheated with much younger ladies. And matter of fact, his intern. His name, Christopher Karolkiewicz. He's 47. His wife, Amanda, call her Mandy. She's 39. Their six children, ages 5 to 15, were found dead at their upwards of $800,000 house. He killed his wife and the kids and then turned the gun on himself after setting his home on fire. The report is that he cheated with much younger, well, interns. Had an affair that destroyed his family's Hallmark movie life, they say. A Michigan father who murdered his wife and six children before killing himself in their burning home, cheated with a young intern in an affair that destroyed the family's, they call it a Hallmark movie, life. Many of you watch Hallmark. I like Hallmark. I like Lifetime. You know, I watch these shows, especially Hallmark. Clean cut, you know. You can watch it with your children, you know, that kind of thing. They say he was that type of guy with his family. But somehow he lost it. Everything, literally. In the Grand Haven Township, it happened Friday morning, about 8 years before his deadly attack. Christopher had an emotional affair with a much younger intern at his office, according to a series of posts that the wife shared on Reddit 2 years ago. Of course, Amanda, describing her life in the beach town of Grand Haven as like living in a Hallmark movie, revealed how she met her husband, Christopher, with a K, when she herself was an intern. She said he was divorced and older than me. Fast forward 10 years and 5 kids, he was cheating with the intern again, the same age I was when I was the intern. And she wrote, after about a year of self-loathing, she said, I remember crying and looking at myself in the mirror and realizing how effed up I was and how the whole situation was effed up. And I was the one who was living so miserably because of what he did. I finally realized that I had been the only person who has ever showed up for myself my entire life. And she wanted to end her marriage, but the idea of leaving her husband, Christopher, was insanely terrifying, she says. And she said, adding that she decided to try and work through the problems in the marriage for the sake of their six children. Said, I kept telling myself, I love my kids more than I hate my husband right now. They have no idea. I faked it till we made it. And she wrote that on in a 2024 post. She said, we're in a much better place 4.5 years out, but it's still a fight to stay in a healthy place. Man, this is sad this morning. Christopher Karolkiewicz, 47, and his wife Amanda Mandy Karolkiewicz, who was 39, and their six children, ages 5 to 15, were found dead at their home in Grand Haven, in the Grand Haven Township, Friday morning. Whew, it's devastating. There's a police chief in Seattle, and they say she's woke, and she unveils a woke new term for gangs after this mass shooting that happened there. It killed three. Those of you listening to me right now from that Seattle era, you know the police chief, no doubt. She's referring to gangs as, quote, small groups in the wake of a mass shooting in Seattle that killed three recently. Her name is Sean Barnes, repeatedly used the term during a press conference just yesterday, hours after Sunday's massacre at the Bite of Seattle Food Festival. You know, that's a big thing there. Kind of like the Taste of Chicago in the Windy City. They call it the Bite of Seattle. It's a food festival.
that is believed to have been gang-related. He told a press conference that a motive remains under investigation, but that it was certainly group activity. Seemingly referring to gangs, the police chief added, quote, we have small groups that appear to be at odds with each other. He goes on to say, in our city, 0.1%. Or I should say, is it such thing as 0.1? Anyway, minimal of the population is connected to 52% of our shootings, most of which are young people. 15-year-old suspect is in custody this morning over the shootings, while a second suspect, 19-year-old Junior C. Nico Simo, was killed. One other suspect is at large. Meanwhile, Seattle's mayor, Katie Wilson, has come under fire for her response to the killings. The shooting unfolded at 6 p.m. local time Sunday evening. But when Wilson's office, you know, the mayor, when her office issued a statement almost 3 hours later, it included incorrect information. The first press conference was then delayed twice, leaving concerned citizens in limbo waiting for answers. And she's under fire this morning. They had a second press conference just yesterday where the mayor appeared to lose her temper at the reporter questioning the delay, stepping back. This speaks to the tension between providing information early and providing it accurately. So the Seattle mayor, Katie Wilson, has come under scrutiny for her response to a horror mass shooting in her city Sunday that killed three people and injured at least four others. Wow. Seattle have an issue. You never would think, man. Seattle? Huh. All right. The WNBA is sparking this morning a patriotic and outrage after star players do not wear the USA 250 badges at the All-Star weekend, despite every other league paying tribute. The WNBA returns tonight. Somebody say tonight. Say it like Rated J. Tonight! In the eye of another political storm, with many fans of the league furious that players did not wear a USA 250 patch on their jerseys during the All-Star game in Chicago at the weekend. Now, check this out. Multiple other leagues across the U.S. have worn the badges at various points of their season. Major League Baseball, for example, had players in its All-Star game wear the crest on their jerseys to celebrate America's landmark anniversary. The New England Patriots and Seattle Seahawks wore them in February's Super Bowl. But on Saturday night, somebody said, "Ooh, Saturday night." The WNBA's All-Star players, which included Caitlin Clark, did not. It comes after a report from Sportico June 4th, saying players would wear the patches before the WNBA backtracked and said, we are exploring how to commemorate the country's 250th anniversary. Nothing has been finalized. That same day, WNBA players, treasurer, and Las Vegas Aces player Breonna Turner took to X to mock the celebrations, writing, the irony of all the USA's 250 stuff is that the vast majority of people in America today would not have been free 250 years ago, end quote. Then she added, whoever called for the WNBA All-Star uniforms to have the USA 250 patch should have thought that through, considering no WNBA players would have been free 250 years ago. The majority would not even have their freedom 100 years ago. So a little backlash on that one, man. Speaking up there, the WNBA. A little outrage on that. All right. Madonna. Y'all do know Madonna. She's got a daughter. And she has a very normal, secret kind of a job. Yeah, y'all know Madonna. She like kids, and she like to adopt and foster and all of that. She may be pop royalty, but Madonna's daughter, Shafundo James, they call her Mercy, has taken on a surprisingly down-to-earth job. She's 20. Madonna adopted her. Madonna is, she getting on up there now. How old is Madonna now? Almost 70. You mean the Madonna almost 3 score and 10? I'm not mad. I know she's a little bit older than me, because when I was playing a song on K97, Papa Don't Preach, I was about 25 playing that song, and you know how long that was ago. Papa Don't Preach. Papa Don't. 67? Somebody looked through the control room and said, shut up. See, they got me playing up in overhead ceiling speakers. She's sick. DeJuan Hendrix. 67? Okay. Madonna. All right, she got a year on me. She's been working behind the scenes, her daughter, on Bravo's late night talk show,
Watch What Happens Live. They call it WWHL, hosted by Andy Cohen. The move is particularly notable given Madonna's famous refusal to ever appear on the show across his 23 seasons. Cohen, whom the star branded a troublemaking queen in 2023, previously said he thinks her long-running snub comes down to the other guests bashing her on the show in the past. However, her daughter Mercy's position at this show might just be the secret weapon needed to finally lure Madonna onto the show. Source confirmed that they had seen her daughter Mercy working at the studio a few weeks ago. The insider said she is lovely, just the sweetest, most adorable gift with her chocolate self. I just threw that in there. So that the outlets, you know, have been, you know, asking what's going on, and so they reached out to representatives for Madonna and the show's producer Cohen and, you know, talk show host for comment. So there you go. She may end up back on the show thanks to her daughter. Way to go, Mercy. Tony Romo is in the news. You know, man, this guy makes like $18 million a year just for being an analyst with the NFL. You may have heard that, you know, he got arrested. And, man, what a mug shot. I'm like, Tony, this is how you look with no makeup. So CBS is trying to make a decision about his future. It was a shock arrest. Who would have thought? A lot of backlash against his bizarre calls in the commentary booth. You know, so they're saying all this stuff is weighing up, is adding up. We're deciding if we're going to let this guy go or we're going to keep him. So now this morning, the word is the CBS bosses will not fire Tony Romo from his $18 million a year NFL analyst role following his arrest last week. But there are some sources reporting that the ex-Dallas Cowboys star may take a brief step back. He's 46, former quarterback. They pictured him smirking. You know, his mugshot, he's smirking. He had that little smirk on his face, kind of like the lady who shot Ricky Floyd. What's her name? Samantha? You know, you saw her mugshot, see? You remember her mugshot when they first got her, arrested her, and she had, like, everybody was talking about that little smirk she had, like, now what you got to say? Yeah, that little smirk. Y'all pull it up. Check it out. Tony Romo had that same kind of smirk on his mugshot. And CBS was, they were concerned. You know, he was arrested Thursday for operating while intoxicated in Milwaukee. Good morning, Milwaukee. I understand we were in a staff meeting last week, and they were showing us the candlesticks. I'm being transparent. Sometimes I tell too much. But we were in a staff meeting last Tuesday, and got another one today. They showed us where the most listeners from out of the Midwest, you know, rather than our

on a high-rise bridge at around 6 p.m., going this Thursday evening, going on to perform poorly in a series of sobriety tests before being taken into custody. A report from the California Post just yesterday cited court documents that alleged Tony Romo was uncooperative with cops. Good morning, Jackson. He was released from jail hours later and is due in court September 21. That's my middle son's birthday. Although Tony Romo has yet to make any public comment, a source is indicating that Romo knows he made a terrible decision and has disappointed his colleagues and family, but CBS will not be firing Tony Romo from his biggest NFL games before the new season, despite already facing calls to axe him over his bizarre performance in the booth last year. Somebody like Romo in that front office, that's for sure. Somebody like him. All right. More sad news. All this drowning, you know, this Nolan Wells situation and on the water and didn't die, didn't drown, didn't. There's so much going on, ain't it? Here's another incident. A teenager found dead after vanishing from a boat that had heavy alcohol intake. You know, the folks on there had heavy alcohol intake before he vanished, according to witnesses. A beloved student athlete who vanished during a 4th of July boating trip. And somebody shout, Mr. Wells, had allegedly, now here's the latest now. Some of y'all might not want to hear this. This is in Mississippi. Now, I'm talking about Mr. Wells, Nolan Wells. I'm trying to use this delicately and be sensitive. He allegedly had been drinking heavily before he disappeared. Investigators were told 18-year-old Nolan Wells spent hours drinking with friends on Mississippi's Horn Island before disappearing, according to a preliminary report document obtained by ABC News. Wells had been last seen around 3 o'clock near the northwest tip of Horn Island off the coast of Mississippi, and his lifeless body was discovered 2 days later, July 6. The document sent by the Marine Patrol July the 5th as crews searched for Wells, included his basic information and physical description to help locate him after he disappeared. Wells's official cause of death remains pending as authorities await autopsy and toxicology results. Authorities suspect Nolan Wells drowned, but a private autopsy requested by his family listed his cause and manner of death as undetermined pending investigation. Now, his mama, many of you have seen her. Ain't she strong? She said, I ain't got time to grieve. I'm on a mission. Way to go, Christine. Look, his mother, Christine Wansley, confirmed her son's death in a Facebook post. And you know what? Nolan Wells, the teen, from all accounts I'm getting, he was loved. You know, they loved him. He played football. He played for his high school's team and recently began playing for Southwest Mississippi Community College's team. Well loved, man. His body was found by a park ranger at 8:45 a.m. Monday morning, last Monday, after a two-day search conducted by multiple agencies. Any mother out there, listen to me right now. This ain't even your son, and I know your heart heavy. His mama said he was just a sweet boy, always willing to cheer and uplift others. She said her son Nolan was a special soul. God took his time creating our son. So we'll keep you updated. You know, civil rights attorney Ben Crump is on the case, and he's advocating for full transparency in their son's death investigation. Good morning, Jackson County. I know y'all listening. What about y'all sheriff over there? John Ledbetter. He said investigators found no initial evidence of foul play, but are, quote, working diligently to determine exactly what occurred. Man, horrifying. And we've been hearing of other incidents, man, of foul play on the water. We've heard of incidents about, you know, a couple of teens having a little drink or two, you know. And some going missing from boats. I mean, this is not the first situation, but it's garnering a lot of attention, and you know why. You know, if Ben Crump get on the situation, you all know what it is. Al Sharpton get involved, you know what it's going to be. And it's sad sometimes, you know, to think of other people who have gone through the same kind of situation, other parents and guardians and caregivers.

0: You know, but they never got that recognition and attention. But I mean, you know. So our thoughts and prayers are with you as well. All right. Y'all remember what I mentioned a little bit about that Usher concert and Chris Brown, you know, they're doing an R&B tour. Stands for Raymond and Brown, you know, as in Usher Raymond and Chris Brown. Man, these arenas have been sold out. They're packing these stadiums, man. They were in Nash, Vegas over the weekend. I said it right. July 25th at the Nissan Stadium where the Titans play. There was one fan that was booted off the stage. They got up there, you know. They usually do this routine, I guess, just about every city they go to, you know, on these shows, performances. So Usher, you know, they break out the bed. I don't want to be a spoiler alert because some of y'all going to Birmingham tonight. I'm not going to. Well, y'all know what it is. They're playing Birmingham. They got two shows in Birmingham starting tonight. Usher breaks out the bed, right? Hope the kid's in school because I'm about to get a little graphic. They should be in school. Well, not yet for the district, but some are. I know Marion in and somebody else in. Anyway, I'm about to tell it. And I'm closing. Usher breaks out a big old king-size bed on the stage, right? My son told me this. He's in Nashville now. And he works the stadium. He's got a part-time gig working the stadium. So all the events at Nissan Stadium, he can pick and choose if he wants to work or not. So he worked the Usher show, you know, and the Chris Brown. He told me the girl was on the bed, right? A nice-looking girl, too. She got her on the bed, and she didn't really want to cooperate. You know, he's just bumping and grinding, trying to at least, and she wasn't budging. Careful, Stan. So they booed her off. They kind of like, they booed her off, and they booed her. Cause, like, girl, if that was me, you know, some of these like, young girls, some of these young ladies, they'd be like, ooh, I wish that was me. Ooh, come on, Usher. Give me a cherry, too, while you're at it. Ooh, I ain't got to wait for you to come around in your mink coat. If you put me up on that stage, I'll do whatever you want to, Ursh. So they had the king-size bed, Matthew told me, and he kind of did what he did. I mean, you know, but she wasn't going. She wasn't, as Tyrone Dubois would say, America's premier historian, said, she wouldn't budge. So it was kind of awkward. Usher doing this little dance move, thinking she finna get, you know, steamy and all that, and you ready to do a little something. But Usher kicked her off the stage because all she had for him was like a smile. She wasn't like, you know, she wasn't. She wasn't doing none of that. This is Nashville. Now she's finally speaking out about that viral moment. Saturday night. Now, Usher 47, he still got a lot of life in him, I'm sure, right? So I talked to Attorney Spence. He said, I can call her name. Gabrielle Cheyenne. Usher just said, get off my stage. You ain't finna get with me. Kicked off the platform when she had a rigid response to his steamy dance move. She's 24. Yeah, she a cutie pie. Good morning, little dad. Yeah, she a cutie pie. I give her that. Ain't no Coke bottle, but I mean, she look all right. She's 24. She a nurse from Chattanooga. Good morning, Hamilton County. I know you're listening. Chattanooga has taken to social media now to break her silence after many wrote online, that she should have declined the opportunity. If you ain't going to get up there and cooperate, what you going up there for in the first place? Now, maybe later on this week, I'm going to tell you how you get to be even close to get to the stage. There's some behind-the-scenes stuff that makes you qualify to even be close to where the bodyguards or whatever will pick you up, will take you up on the stage and go back. You know, there's a little something, you know, I don't have time to get into all that, but there's a criteria. So she's 24. She's a nurse. So she said, you know what? Everybody getting on me. I'm finna go and get on Facebook. She said, first off, nobody's declined to go on stage. I look good as, you know what, ASF. You thought I wasn't going to let thousands of people see me on the big screen where you bees will never be? Then she wrote on, and then she went to the show with her mama. Now, how will mama feel that she up there just doing that thing? Well, mama might be, well, girl, if I was you, I'd have. So, Cheyenne, good morning. You probably listening, too. I beat Charlemagne to this door. Because my son was right there. I did exactly what happened. Good morning, Charlamagne. I got you on this one. We're colleagues, so I talked to him that way. Now, Cheyenne, she got a kid herself now. So she went on to explain that she and her mother originally had floor seats, but were offered an upgrade to the VIP section thanks to, she said, pretty privileges. See, that's how they do that. If you're pretty, you can sit up in the VIP. You pay a little extra, but that's a possibility. You could be delayed in waiting. So I guess Usher and Chris, they'd be like, you know, you get these VIP seats now. Everybody can't sit there. Pretty women get in free to 10 lovely ladies back in the arena. I'm stupid for real. So she says, I don't care about them booing me and kicking me off and all y'all telling me I should have did with Usher, you know. Well, while some internet users speculated that she had wanted a lap dance from Chris Brown rather than Usher, Cheyenne noted that she was not told which artist she would be joining on stage. Now, I'm going to give it to her. You know, she look all right. Cheyenne, you all right. I ain't going to hate her nothing. My wife might be listening. Let me stop. So she said, look, I would just want to be on the, I know it's going to go viral, so I can take it from there. I don't care if it was Usher or Chris Brown. I wasn't going to do nothing no way. Ladies, what would y'all do if you had the opportunity? Huh? I'm going to ask you a couple questions, and I'm closing. And then I got to give you this chance to win this money. Hold on. Let me set it up. Is that where it go? Okay. Now, ladies, if you were given the opportunity to go up on that stage, you're an Usher fan, you're a Chris Brown fan to the heart, and you got selected to go up on that stage and they got with you up there, what would you do? Would you just sit there? Would you smile? Would you go back and forth with Chris or Usher? Now, better yet, if your daughter was up on that stage, would you be happy that she kind of, you know, got right back with her? Would you? Or would you, you know, scold her if she got up there and started doing stuff back at her? You know, Bobby Brown used to do that on his shows. Y'all remember? Bobby Brown would get a young lady up there and do kind of similar stuff. One time they had to reprimand Bobby. Janet Jackson used to do that on her, remember on her show? She'd get a guy at the audience, put him up in on, what'd she do, lay him on or something? It wasn't a bed, put him in a chair, handcuff him behind his back. Janet, I'm like, Janet! So this ain't nothing new under the sun, but Usher sexually charged lap dances. Some ladies really want to get up there. And some get their ticket hoping they gonna be the one. But they say it's a signature moment. He does it at every show. Stan Starscoop, what would you do? Ladies, what would y'all do? Husbands, if your wife got up there eating that cherry, the Usher hand out, and then get up on that bed, and you be like, honey, I didn't know you had it in you. Stan Starscoop Power this morning by Washington Brothers Roofing. Give them a call. It's going to rain again. Give them a call. 901-486-0609. They speak Spanish over there. Them do the work. All right. You're invited to comment on any of these stories that's conveyed during Stan Starscoop or whatever else may be on your mind on this Showtime Tuesday. You know I love hearing what you're thinking. All right. 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I believe I got the right one.
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0: Yeah, everybody. All right. First thing I want to say, welcome back. Second thing I want to say, early vote. You have until August 1st. August 1, get your vote on. You've been passing by them precincts and the polling precincts and locations, and you just go right on by. You go right on by. And you be like, I should have pulled over there at 3939 Riverdale, over there at the Northern Temple of Praise. I passed by there every day. I know it. I see them signs, and I don't see a whole lot of cars, so this would be good. But you keep on, you go right on past. No, you should have stopped at A-Top. I didn't mean to make that rhyme. Early voting time. Get it done. All right. I'm ready to go right to the phone line. I ain't got to set up where I can go straight to this thing. WDI, good morning. You're live on the radio. Who's first? Come on, right on. Go ahead.
18: Hey, good, terrific Tuesday morning,
0: Stan. Yes, sure will. Look at it. Wow.
18: Yes, it is.
0: NBC.
18: Good to be alive.
0: You dig that.
18: Stan.
0: Uh-huh.
18: Master Nolan Wells. Stan.
0: Yeah.
18: I don't know. It's going to be an incredibly sad situation if we never find out, or his family never find out for sure what happened to their child. Mm. This Nolan Wells situation is just like I said before, a thousand pieces of puzzle that you're trying to put together. Mm. And I was so disappointed when the independent autopsy came back saying undetermined. That really disappointed me. And, you know, it was reported also that there were some bruises on the back of his neck and that there was some, some broken bones in his neck. If I'm mistaken, somebody correct me. But I think I remember hearing that. And two things I want to know. The young girl that he supposedly was seen talking to, have they interrogated her? And those boys that he was with and her, have they subjected them to a lie detector test? You know, it's so much stuff that we're not hearing. That should have been done, unless they are, you know, just trying not to put too much information out there. I don't know what to think, Stan. It's just a mystery. I'm telling you, it's a sad, sad mystery. But I feel for his parents and his mama. Bless her heart. Yeah, she is a strong lady. Yes, and I think she's so bent on trying to figure out what happened to her child that she hasn't really broke down and grieved yet. And being on the case, Are there any other civil rights attorneys, big civil rights attorneys other than Ben Crump? Because I don't know if he's losing his I don't know. I'm not sure. Are there any other civil rights attorneys out there that you're aware of, Stan?
0: Yeah, there's some out in L.A. And, you know, of course, they're following the footsteps of, like, well, not of what you call, but who was that? Who was Representative Trayvon Martin? Was it Ben Crump? I'm trying to think. I don't think it was Ben Crump.
18: Probably. He's always, you know, on the case. But, I mean, how many cases does he win? Do we ever hear of any big cases? I'm not really have a lot of confidence. I think it's just a name now.
0: Yeah.
18: All right, that's all I'm going to say. Give somebody else a chance to talk. Thank you and enjoy the rest of the day. Everybody stay cool and hydrated.
0: Yeah. There is one lady, I think Nurse Beverly, Evangeline Mitchell. She's kind of like, you know, not high profile, but she represents these kind of cases and stuff like that. Yeah. So do we have any, like, real, like, Thurgood Marshalls around here? You know what I mean? You know, young, aggressive, kind of controversial, but know that doggone law, like a Thurgood Marshall. We don't really have those kind of attorneys, do we? So God bless Ben Crump and those who are taking on these high-profile cases. Let's go delicately back to the phone line. WDIA, good morning. You're on the radio. Your turn. Yeah. Go ahead.
19: Man, man.
0: Do all I can. Clyde, you know, yes, sir.
19: That guy, that young man, murder would be an unsolved crime because you got too many big-time people involved. One of them, mother is a lawyer, is a judge, so they're going to see it all right there. And then the police, see anything happen in Mississippi with a black person, thing, it's going to be covered up.
0: Mm-hmm.
19: And saying, when it comes down to Usher and what a name up there on the stage. See, they ain't none of R. Kelly. See, there's been R. Kelly on the stage. Mm-hmm. Man, that girl closed. She'd have been all over R. Kelly before they even took up on the stage. Mm.
0: Yeah, thank you, Clyde. Yeah, I kind of threw him for a loop. I think he got her feelings hurt, little old Usher. You got your feelings hurt because she didn't give in to your sensuous ways. I think that's what it was. You're like, the nerve of her turning me down and not doing nothing back at with me. Get off the stage. Give me that phone. WDI, good morning. You're on the radio. Who's next? Yeah.
20: Good morning, world. In my city, Memphis, the Shelby County, best all the surrounding areas, whatever city you in. Ladies, love all the first responders that I do mean all. Good morning, Mayor Young. Good morning, Mayor Harris. And good morning, Mayor Marco McClain. Love you and you guys down over here. Stay.
0: Yeah.
20: Stand there. Everything is happening. All kind of stuff is happening. But guess what? The man, he said hide, he looked low. We all gonna be all right. He gonna watch over the world. He got us all in his hand, trust me. Because some things, you're not gonna be able to stupid stuff. You're not gonna be able to do nothing. Because you got to be stupid. I said that to say this. The idiot that took the gun home and the shorts and stuff and put it on the bed. What's gonna do, keep it? You kill somebody, you on camera, you take your 9mm home and your pink shorts and put it under the bed. Stan,
0: yeah.
20: Please ask the world to break ground on some mental institution, because that's the mental stuff. If it wasn't mental, now he's going on about his day. The other guy, family, I'll never ever be able to see him or talk to him. So put that idiot. I don't want him put to death, but I sure want people like him. When you take people like, I don't care even if it's me. Don't put me back out in society because people say, well, you know, they change when they go to prison. What is it you going to do when you locked up? You ain't really changing some. Stay, come on. When you go to prison, what is it for you to do but act like you changing? But again, if you take something you can't give back, then I suggest you take them out of society and put them in a box and let them sit there the rest of their life. Because you can't be taking a life and then your family call and you put stuff on the book. Not lady, I'm not going to do it. Don't. You can call me, but guess what? I ain't going to come see you. I'm not going to put nothing on your book because you took somebody's life, Miss Stan Bell.
0: Yeah.
20: On that note, oh, happy birthday to Miss Lucia and Taylor Sweet. So if you run into Miss Lucia on your street or run into my niece Taylor Sweet, the family love you, the Williams sister.
0: All right. Ooh, girl, you're going too long now, lady. WDI, good morning. You're on the radio. Thanks for waiting. Yeah, hey, go ahead. Woo!
21: Good morning, Stan, to you and calling, listening to everybody. But listen, I qualify myself as the big dude at the door. Bobby gave me that name years ago.
0: The big dude at the
21: being
0: door.
21: In the entertainment business, I'm the big guy that at every door, at the Coliseum, different places, I'm the guy that travel around with different entertainers, and I let you in the door if you look good. If you look good, you get in. You get through the back door, I hang a backstage pass on your neck and all that kind of thing. So I relate to that when you say, Usher got people that are big guys, whoever, security people that let certain people in like that. So I'm understanding this Cheyenne girl was a pretty face girl, and boy, y'all got them all over the country, but I mean, they're everywhere. And I said, he let her in, and she knew. She knew she was going on stage because that's his act. So I'm saying, if she knew it, like all the girls, I tell them, I say, it's possible the entertainer going to bring you up on stage. Because I got certain seats on the front row all through the stage already set. And when the entertainer looked at me, I would give the girl that I wanted to come on stage, different when I give her a stage, I'd give her a look, and she'd come up on stage. She knew what time it was. Do whatever the entertainer says do. That's part of the act.
0: To some degree.
21: And it goes on. But it's viral now since they got the internet and all that kind of thing.
0: Yeah.
21: So we say it's being spread everywhere. So I'm saying she's a bit wrong, yet she's right being a thing. She shouldn't have went up there. She shouldn't have went it at all if she didn't want to be part of what's going on. Because those entertainers, from Miss Jody, when she reaches out, Miss Jody the Blue says she reach out and get guys out the door and bring them up. But at the end, she always tell them, this is only entertainment, y'all. And she is a bodyguard walker off stage. I said, people do that kind of thing. They got their people in place. Yeah. So we're warning everybody, if you don't want to be part of that act or that thing, don't go to it. Don't go. Yeah. Don't get up there. Because those people are already set and everything's in line. You can be, you know, put into a predicament that way if you get up there like that. So I'm the guy, like I said, it did that kind of work. I'm the kind of guy that worked the door of security and the thing to bring people in to do that kind of stuff when I was in the entertainment business.
0: Yeah.
21: So thanks a lot. Thank you, man.
0: Yeah, making that plain. Yeah, you know what? These shows will bring out the different in you. I say it like that. Especially for ladies. The quietest of ladies. But when they get in these arenas and these concerts, man, they change, man. You never would think. Man, next thing you know, you see your woman up there on that stage losing her mind or on the front row or somewhere screaming in the middle section or just losing their mind. You never knew that was in her. I'm serious. Fellas, you think you know your woman. Take her to an Usher concert. Take her to R. Kelly show. Well, you can't do nothing for a while now. You can't do nothing until about 2040. But take her to a... Take her to a concert like one of her, you know, biggest, you know, one of her favorite artists. You take her to that Chris Brown show, Usher, and you watch her reaction. Now, I'm not even saying put an age limit on it. Fellas, don't do it unless you just know you know your woman and you see her acting that way. You ain't mad. You ain't, when you get home, you ain't going to be hollering and fussing and questioning with your jealous self. You when you go to them kind of shows, matter of fact, I would say this. Don't even go with her. Let her go with the girls. Let the ladies' night out. If you take her, if she go see Usher, and if anybody, if she get any kind of opportunity to get down on that stage, you might lose your mind. I'm going to take a break after that. Y'all know I ain't lying. I mean, look. I don't want to break up nobody happy at home. You go on to that show if you want to. I'll be right back. Give me 5.5 minutes.
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38: I'm sorry. I was just letting you know that we are the heartbeat of Memphis music. Then, and now, the heart and soul of Memphis, 1070 WDIA.
0: Okay, I'm back, everybody. Thanks so much for being here. It's a hot one, but it's going to be up to about 102, according to the forecasters. 102 degrees, man. It's going to feel more like 112 on your skin. I ain't talking about the group either. Gonna feel like 112 on your skin. Cupid. Yeah, it's hot, man. No mention of rain in the forecast till we get to Saturday. And that's only 40% chance, but we'll doggone need some kind of relief. Come on with the rain. All right. This WDI listener writes, oh, well, we're 87 now, by the way, in Memphis. This WDI listener writes, Stan, when you talk about the attorney, you know, who else is a high-powered civil rights attorney who could represent this Nolan Wells or some, or anybody like that? And I couldn't think of it. I mentioned the female attorney, Evangeline, and then we Ben Crumpin. That's about it. But this WDI listener writes, subject space attorney. Remember about 2 years ago, they made a movie on Netflix about a black attorney representing this guy. And he had gotten into it with a funeral home or something, and there's all the funeral homes was trying to buy, they were trying to buy it out or something. That would be a good attorney. I think his name was Gary. Jason Barbee wrote, what's up, Jason? Jason Barbee, my photographer extraordinaire. I think I know what you're talking about. You talking about Willie Gary, maybe? Willie Gary, the giant killer. Ron Redwing used to always say, Stan, you need to meet Willie Gary. He said, you need to meet Willie Gary, man. He's the giant killer. So, Jason, that may be who you're talking about. Because he's famous. He didn't save a whole lot of folks. I think he was the one who went litigated, you know, and represented that family. Actually, it was a family-owned funeral home business owner. And he took on a massive Canadian corporate funeral conglomerate. And he won. You're right, Jason. I'm pulling up now. A breach of contract lawsuit after a handshake and formal deal to buy parts of O'Keefe's business went sour. The jury awarded a massive $500 million verdict in September of 1995, which later led to a $175 million settlement. Willie Gary beat the brakes off of them. That's why Ron Redwing said he's a giant killer. Take it down, man. Thank you, Jason Barbie. You still taking pictures, man? You just had a birthday, too, not long ago, didn't you? Thank God I got a few neurons. Give me that phone. WDI, good morning. Who's next on the radio? Call screen or off. Go ahead.
2: Hey, Stan. This is Meredith. How are you today, sir?
0: Meredith! DW.
2: I just want to tell somebody, if anybody out there that's engineers, y'all looking for a job, WDI is hiring, okay? Now, I got that out the way. They need about two or three good ones down there, okay? But listen, Stan, I have to talk about this Usher thing. You know what? I am just flabbergasted that people are upset with a young woman because she didn't get on stage and act like a thot. I don't care if y'all say she knew what it was or not. What she knew was, or is, however you want to say, that once she was picked, that she's going to get her 15 minutes of fame, go viral, which it has. And another thing, she said, she was a very pretty girl, and she said she was hoping that it was Chris Brown. She didn't want Usher sweating herpes self, and I'm sorry he does.
0: Stop there. Hold on, I retract that statement. The views and opinions of the are not necessarily those of the host, and well, y'all know the rest.
2: Anyway, she wasn't attracted to Usher, and her mother was there. So whether it was because her mother was there and she didn't want to just get buck wild, I don't know. But the fact that she went on stage, guess what? They picked her. It's not her fault because she was pretty. So you want to tell me that they only pick certain type of women. You walk in and they want you on stage to be made a fool of pretty much. And some women don't mind that because they like the celebrity and it's their experience. So let me just say that. So it's fun. If I had a chance to go on stage with friends, I told my husband, turn your head because I'm going to let him have his way. But anyway.
0: Do me, baby.
2: Do me, baby. Okay. I'm going to be up there doing Darling Nikki. Okay. Put the song on. I know every part by heart. But anyway, but that's my experience. But if she didn't want that, and she said, you know what, and she did say this, it was my chance to go on stage and be seen. And guess what? A lot of millionaires have been made for going viral. So if she took up 15 minutes, let her take it and do whatever she want to go with it. Because I guarantee you, she made more fame by turning him down than she would have by doing everything on the stage. Thank you, Sam, for letting me in.
0: Yeah, thank you, Meredith. You're right. I'm telling you now, some of these ladies, some ain't going, but some are. Let me share this quick story. I had a girlfriend decades ago, okay, in college. And, you know, I was doing some shows. I was MC, you know, because I was on the radio in college and stuff. And, you know, they would ask me to request me to DJ and open up shows and, you know, that kind of stuff, host and bring the acts out. So I took my girlfriend to the concert. You know, I'm pretty selective about who I choose, who I pick, who I'm with. You know, she was kind of laid back. She'd be fine now. But, I mean, she, you know, she looked good. And so I took her to the show. I said, baby, you want to go to the concert? You know, there's a good group coming, you know, Lakeside. And, you know, and it's Lakeside and I think it was Zap, something like that. And so I went on and did my hosting duties on the stage, you know. And so I got back to the seat, you know, where we were sitting at the concert, because I was through with my hosting duties, you know, for that particular while. And I wanted to sit back and enjoy the group too. That seat next to me was empty. I'm like, and you know, cell phones weren't really out then. I mean, you know, you had to be stupid rich to have them. Yeah. So it was no way to communicate. It was just like, man, you know, she gone. I said, what in the? Then I finally, when she finally got back to the seat, I said, what happened? I was a little worried. I was backstage. I was too through. I was backstage. You know, dressed, and then later told me the dressing room. I said, well, I'll be, I almost cussed. In the dressing room. What you doing in the dressing room? Well, you know I'm a big fan of Lakeside. I was, well, I'll be done. So, fellas, I'm just sharing that with you to say that the reaction is different, man. You think you know him. Now, I'm not mad. As long as ain't nothing happened that back. But these ladies react differently when you take them to a, I'm talking about a show like this. I ain't hating on Usher. You 47, keep doing what you're doing, man. If they love it, I like it. They, something like that. They like it, I love it. Chris, you know they really, ooh, Chris, ooh, you know them ladies. Ooh! Fellas, don't take your lady to them shows unless you, you know, you okay. I'm just saying, word to the wise is sufficient. Come on, Shakespeare. I went back to my seat. Where'd she go? Which way did she go? Well, I was backstage, and they said, come on, go to the dressing room. I said, what's the dressing room? Yeah, I know I shouldn't have gave that backstage pad at all access. Hope the wife ain't listening. Give me that phone. WDI, go. It wasn't her, though. WDI, good morning. We on the radio. Who next?
3: Good morning, Stan.
0: Donald! Hello, it's just Tuesday.
3: Good morning, good morning.
0: It's just Tuesday. Yes, you usually call me on Friday with your, you know.
3: Yeah, you know, I'm off today getting ready for my son's birthday. So happy early birthday. His birthday is on the 30th. So I'm sending him an early shout out.
0: Oh, great, great.
3: He'll be 4 years old.
0: Oh, wow. You young buck.
3: Yeah, so happy early birthday to my son, Donzell Griffin. And Stan, let me also be quick. When it comes to my woman or wife going to a concert, especially something like Usher and Chris Brown. I'm a little leaning when it comes to letting my wife go out and stuff. I'm not strict. I'll basically tell her to be careful and, you know, watch her surroundings and, you know, just observe things that, you know, look out of order and just be careful and, you know, have a good time, you know, and try to make it back home safe. You know, that's the best advice you should give your woman or your soon to be wife or your significant other, even baby mother, if y'all are still together, because they need to explore and have fun sometimes. And having fun doesn't necessarily mean you're cheating on them or you're doing something out of line. Uh-huh. So just try to trust your woman. If you don't trust your woman, then you don't need to be with her. If you don't trust your wife, you don't need to be with her either. Mm. You need to work on that. Have a great day, Stan.
0: Thanks so much, Donald. Good words of advice. WDI, good morning. You're on the radio. Thanks for waiting. It's your turn. Go ahead.
12: Hey, how you doing, Stan?
0: Pretty good. I'm doing good, my friend. Call screen off. I keep talking. I'll tell you who this is.
12: It's Unforgettable, man.
0: Unforgettable. All right. I should have known that. What's on your mind?
12: Stan, you were talking about that them concerts and everything, and you were talking about Lakeside, which I love, my favorite group. Mm-hmm. I think I knew Brother Lakeside when I was in the military. But you know something, Stan? You ain't mentioned about this concert that was so tough, man, that it was talked about back in our day.
0: Which one?
12: What about Two Live Crew? What they was doing up on stage?
0: Don't stop, get it, shake them, dip, dip, do the bap, do the, shake them, get it.
12: Man, they had to ban them, all that sexual stuff going on.
0: Look, Luke.
12: Just imagine one of your girlfriends would have been back there on the Two Live Crew up in the dressing room or up on stage, man.
0: No, I forget. They would have had to worry about me going back there. It would have been no. I ain't worried about her going back there. She better be worried about me going back there. You know what I'm talking about? I'm like, no, yes, I ain't worried about it. Them kind of show.
12: Be no more me go.
0: She'd be like, which way did he go? Where'd he go? He sure been emceeing a long time. He brought the group on, but he ain't never came back to the seat.
12: I know that's right, Stan. People, they forgot about stuff like that. But, Stan, you know something, dealing with this Nolan Wells stuff, man? I ain't never in my life heard, well, this is about steak or corner or somebody like that.
0: Uh-huh. I'm and sorry, yeah, a, yeah, uh-huh.
12: Then how in the world you can undetermined to call the death of basically a fresh body? You know, it's crazy. So there's more going on, man. There's more of that going on. And then the next thing is, Why is the blood test, the toxicology, whatever they call that, why is that? What was in the report. System?
0: Yeah, toxicology report. They're waiting on that. Independent autopsy.
12: Waiting on that? Yeah. Damn, something like that could be gone in 24 hours. That's cold-blooded, man. There's something going on, Stan Bear. I'm listening to your show. Thank you.
0: Thank you. I appreciate that. Yeah. This is something y'all listening, right? Stan, my brother-in-law, Bobby, coached me well on the backstage happenings. Also, my fiance told me that I would not have approved of it at all. It's good you signed Janet. Janet, Lil Jon, Jackson. I'm telling you, that backstage thing, if you don't know, you vulnerable. You better ask somebody at school. You know that? She's talking about Bobby OJ, a brother-in-law, coached him well. Yeah, I'm telling you, ladies change. If they ain't been schooled, and you ain't got no street in you, and there ain't nobody told you, be careful. Now you go backstage. I don't know what Donald talking about. Nah, I'm just kidding. Yeah, let them explore. But you got to be careful, man. Ladies will lose their mind. You think you got a mild man and sweet, you know, just lovely, and she ain't going to. Take her to a show of that nature and see what happened. Let me take a break. I'll be right back. Jackson, common man, black conservative. Stick around.
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1: All right, and another thing about these R&B concerts and these with these sex symbol guys, and, you know, I can't hate on them. They making a living. But these ladies lose their mind if they get anywhere close to the stage. Number one, I'm going to tell you why. Number one, most ladies don't feel like they'll ever get a chance to get up on that stage. I mean, it's just a long shot. It's like winning the lottery tonight, you know? It's just a long shot. But when that chip come in and they get invited to get up on that stage, the whole personality changes. I ain't tell you what I heard. I told y'all my story. You let these shows, what's another one of them? Teddy Pendergrass. Remember them shows, Ladies Only? And your girl probably was up in there back in the day. Or your significant other might have been right up in, well, it's ladies' night. The girls, we just going to Teddy's show. You going to where? Ain't that the one with all Ladies Only? Ladies throwing their panties up on the stage. I said it. They're throwing their panties, all kind of lingerie up on that stage at Teddy. You look, I don't let it go. I heard you, Donald. Okay, fella. You were like, that's my woman acting like that? You better be glad them cell phones weren't popular back then like they are now. Let me go delicately to the phone line. WDI, good morning. You're on the radio.
2: What? What's going on, Stan?
1: What's going on? CME, Esquire.
2: Hey, yeah. I was listening to Donna. He said, tell her, watch us around and be safe. But you just about to worry about what you do when you get to that arena.
1: Yeah.
2: That's what you worry about.
1: Be safe when you get there.
2: But look.
1: Yeah.
2: Right. But look, I'm not mad at the young lady, though. She took an opportunity, like Mitch said, for 5 minutes, 15 minutes, or whatever fame. And she knew, you know, that's what it was. She wasn't down with the get down. Mm-hmm. So, you know, it is what it is.
1: Opportunity.
2: But, you know, for exposure, you know. So, you know, I'm not mad at her.
1: Now, her father got to be proud of her. I mean, I guess, you know.
2: Got to be.
1: He got to be proud. That's my baby, my daughter. She didn't give in to the wives of the.
2: Right. Now, you know, maybe she would have been different with Chris Brown. She was a bigger fan of Chris Brown.
1: She really wanted different. Chris. Yeah. So I was hoping it was going to be Chris. I wonder what she would have done then.
2: Right. You know, maybe she would have been different, maybe not. But, you know, usually men don't be groupies. But I'm going to tell you right now, Toni Braxton, Nia Long, man, it's whatever. I don't care who see what. It's going down. I'm out, Stan.
1: I appreciate your transparency. Back to the phone line, WDIA, good morning. Black conservative.
3: Well, thank you for taking my call. Good morning.
1: Yes, sir. BC, yeah.
3: You know, I think I'm probably way off the subject here,
1: mm-hmm.
3: but I think school's starting back way too early.
1: What?
3: Way
1: school
3: too early.
1: School can't start back soon enough, man. We talking year. We need year round around this piece.
3: No, you know, I remember when I was in school, we used to start like in the late fall. You know, these kids don't have enough time to spend time with their family, go on several multiple vacations, and by the time they get out, they're

0: If you listen to the emergency audio, his friend is talking to Nolan on the emergency audio. I have listened to that. Also, if you also know that Nolan was seen by other people around about 6 o'clock that evening. So when they left at 3, when the boat started malfunctioning, Nolan was still alive. He wasn't drowned. Because there are people who testified to the who stated that they also seen Nolan later, a couple hours later. So if he was murdered, and I don't take that option off the table, it wasn't by his friend, his best friend. Mm-hmm. Because they tried, if you listen to the interviews they gave, they was trying to compel him, Nolan, get on the boat. Come on, get on the boat. Let's go. Let's go. He insists he was going to stay. Someone said, one of the people said, they saw Nolan around about 6 o'clock that evening. Mm-hmm. They left at 3. As Denver would say, people, folks, have it make sense. If Nolan was seen around about 6, they left at 3. They didn't murder Nolan. Now, real quick, with his mom, let me deal with her. And I know this is a tragedy. I know she's hurting, rightly so. But Shepard was Nolan's best friend. His mom contradicted herself when she said in the interview that she never met Shepard, Nolan's best friend. Mm-hmm. Well, Stan, let me ask you a question.
1: Yes.
0: You're smart, man. Let me ask you a question.
1: Sure.
0: If I picked your son up from school several times and took him to school, if I left my car at your house several times, if I've been on vacations a week with your son, and I come to your house and I say, "Hey, Mr. Bell, how you doing, Mr. Bell? How you doing?" Several times. Now, we're probably not having to sit down and talk, yada, yada, yada. But you know how young friends are. My son had best friends. They come, "Hey, mm-hmm. how you doing, Mr. Conservative? Hey, where y'all going? Oh, we're going down to Florida. Okay, all right." How can she say she never met his friend? If he left his car at your house for a whole week, twice, mm-hmm. even the car that he has now. But here's my point.
1: Yeah, coin it. Yeah.
0: Here's my point, then I'm done.
1: Exactly what's up. Go ahead.
0: His mom is not being truthful when she say, when she said her and her husband never met his best friend, because his best friend's been over their house several times and have stated on the record with Rolling Stone that he has spoke to his mom, has greeted his mom several times, and she said she never saw him. That doesn't make sense. So my thing is that his mom is looking at the money, the civil lawsuit. Mm-hmm. And that's, to me, that's a shame. Mm-hmm. His mom should listen to his best friends, because all of them are telling the truth. And it's a shame that his best friends couldn't said a farewell to him at his funeral, couldn't come because they was getting threats, death threats to their family and their family members from folks on social media. That's a shame that they couldn't be at his funeral because they fear their life, getting death threats. Mm-hmm. Black America, what have we come to that we threaten folks' lives because another black person get killed, we want to threaten their lives? And when black kids and little kids are getting shot and killed in the black community, week in, week out, and nobody poses a threat. Nobody's threatening anybody's lives. Matter of fact, they won't even turn the person in who shot the person. Come on. As them would say, y'all help it make sense.
1: All right, I got to roll, BC. I'm producing. I got another break. But, right.

0: I get it, man. You know, I've had these talks with my sons way before then we've been getting these reports, you know, coming to the limelight like this for the whole world to see. And, you just got to have those conversations, man. And a dad is important. You mentioned something about the father and that, you know, and the example you're giving me and stuff. But, you know, I watch who come over there, you know, come visit, you know, my children. You know, who comes to say hello? Who comes by frequently? Who says meet up? Let's meet up there and there. I'm not saying that these situations are not going to happen. But just in case, they be armed. And what about that daddy, speaking of fathers, sitting right next to his wife? Christine, the mama of Nolan Wells. We got to give it up to him, man. We don't get a whole lot. Dads don't get no credit hardly ever. I remember my predecessor saying, "Dad, fathers don't get no credit. Father's Day, boom, yeah, we don't really want much. We don't get no credit." True enough, mama ain't nobody patient like a mama. Ain't nobody's patience and love like a mama. But that daddy is standing right by her. Somebody shout Job. The dad's been there, and I know he got to be hurting. He might not display it on camera, but you got to know. You lose your son, man. Mama hurting, but she, you know, she's grieving, but she's taking care of business, so is he. Job, man. You know, speaking of Job, I'm going to drop this in your spirit. I'm going to take this break. A mother's patience is like a tube of toothpaste. It's never quite gone. And so when you think about a mama's love, that's something serious. But a father's love, hear me out. Now, turn the radio up. Here's something about a daddy's love. Especially my men I'm listening to have sons. Yeah, you love your girls, you love your, but the one that perhaps will carry on your name to perpetuity. And so I got something for you, dads. Don't be discouraged. We don't get a whole lot of credit. Sometimes we do. So it may be hard on a father not to have a son, but it's harder on a son not to have a father.
1: 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But disco was in high swing and it needed to wait for songs such as Inseparable by Natalie Cole and Sweet Thing by Chaka Khan to move out of the way before becoming the number one song March 3rd, 1976. After 15 weeks, and it reached there just in time as the song by Johnny Taylor called Disco Lady took over the number one position, becoming Song of the Year. The Silvers made history by becoming the first group to reach number one with 9 family members. 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I'm R&B historian Tyrone Dubois for the Heart and Soul of Memphis, 1070 WDIA.
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0: DIA.
1: All right, everybody. We're back, everybody. We're ready to take these phone calls. Woo. Oh, wow. Y'all, man, just about every line lit. What y'all want to talk about? Let me go here. WDIA, you're on the radio. Your turn. Thanks for waiting. You're on. Go ahead. We on. Did I click the right button? I'm sure I did. WDIA, you're on the radio. Anybody there? Maybe they would do a quick restroom break. Didn't think I was going to come to them that fast. I think it's King Harry O. Tell you what, let me put you on hold because I ain't heard from you in a while. Let's go here. WDI, good morning. You're live on the radio. Are you there?
2: I'm there, Sam.
1: All right. It is I, said the banana.
2: Hey, Sam. Uh-huh. Isn't it wonderful when people call in with facts and not emotions like black conservatives and, you know, those brilliant people. But anyway, I just got off the treadmill. But anyway, Stan.
1: Right.
2: let's see where do I begin? 2 points. Let's do it. Okay.
1: Okay.
2: This Usher thing. Maybe that woman had some class. I heard Meredith say that she would get on stage and haunch on Prince or whatever. But as a married woman,
1: but she didn't say hunch on, did she? No, she just said that's one of her favorite groups, and she probably loses her mind. She might be darling Nikki, but ain't hit a hunch paw.
2: She said he would let her have his way.
1: Okay,
2: he would let him have her his way. That includes hunching.
1: Well, he might just want to stick his finger in her ear, you know, something like that. You know, Prince kind of weird like that.
2: First of all, he wouldn't pick Meredith. But anyway,
1: see that stuff. Shots fired.
2: What's up, Meredith? and maybe that lady didn't want to Usher, you know, sweating all over him, stanky. You know, some women have class. He's sweating. You know, you ever go to a dance when Disco Dynamite is dancing all over the floor? Sweating, try to dance with everybody. You know, someone who have class. Yeah. And the last thing.
1: That's a little different, though, about Jackson. Yeah, you know, that's a little different.
2: Well,
1: these ladies lose their mind. I'm telling you, man. Your game better be tight. You let your significant other get up on it, go to that concert. I'm telling you now.
2: Will that be her last time?
1: I don't care if you're married. I don't care if you're whatever, divorced. I don't care if you in a heavy relationship, man. I'm telling you, man. Take her to a Teddy show. Rest his soul.
2: Yeah, yeah. And last point, Sam. Uh-huh. Real quick. Shelby County, I wish the media would have waited to announce Shelby County needing financial issues, because whoever becomes the mayor of Shelby County is going to inherit this. And they're going to think, well, I just wish they'd have waited until the election's over. I don't think that Shelby County is broke, first of all. But I'm not sure what the angle is about this, but something fishy is going on.
1: Always.
2: Yeah. But anyway, Meredith, don't be hunching on people, okay?
1: Just joking. All right. I don't believe Meredith get up there and lose on my eye. Birthday shout out, Vivian Thomas. Good morning, Stan. Would you please wish Miss Lucille Catron a happy birthday for me? I can't get in. And Miss Ann truly appreciates her too. Thank you to WDIA for allowing us callers and listeners to have a wonderful time Saturday night. Just seeing the pictures of everybody having fun made my day. Vivian Thomas, that you? Not Miss Thomas, is it? No. That might be Miss Ann. Her name Vivian. Oh, yeah. Well, thank you. Happy birthday, Miss Lucia Catron. Loyal WDI listener. So is Miss Ann. Yeah, Saturday night was a good time. We had a wonderful time. Let's go back to the phone lines. Let me go to King Harry O and see if I know if he's back. King, are you back now? You there?
3: Yes, sir.
1: You on the radio, baby. I waited for you.
3: Good morning, Duke of the D-I-N-A.
1: Yes, sir.
3: Let me give a shout out to Lady D, Prince Charles, Rolling Minnesota, Golden Girl. I always listen to you when you said something about Teddy Pendergrass.
1: Yeah.
3: That station in New Jersey, and they used to have these concerts. It used to be like 12 different groups there. Teddy came up there, man, they were throwing their panties, everything up there on the stage. I mean, they was all over him. But the bad part about it is when he had the wreck with the man. Yeah. Everybody thought that it was all smart and nice looking and everything, but they'll kick them out. But I ain't want to have a lot to say. I just want to talk about that.
1: This is all kind of stuff on that stage when he did his thing.
3: Man, what you talking about?
1: Man, sanitary napkins, everything. I'm just saying, man, on that stage.
3: I think he had a son in Memphis or something. I think I heard that he had a son here in Memphis.
1: I think he has a daughter, granddaughter, okay, something like that, yeah.
3: Yeah, I remember that, yeah. So, anyway, I don't want to take up all the time so them regular callers can get themselves in.
1: Oh, man, you might have
3: Duke.
1: All right.
3: And we go.
1: All right, appreciate that. Back to the phone lines we go. Marcus, is it you? You're on the radio.
0: Is it me? Yes, it's me, Stan Mill. You know, Stan, in order for white supremacy to rule, it must recruit from the same group of people they oppress. And you know who they're going to recruit? People like that one that just got off the phone, Denver, black conservative. These people actually hate black people, you know. I'm telling you. They have deep hatred, and they hate themselves, too. They have some real sick psychological problems, I'm telling you, these people. The narrative they are spewing is the same narrative these racist people putting out. Same narrative. You know, the governor said, he's going to bring charges against Ben Crump and Al Sharpton because they are stirring up hatred in Mississippi. Hatred in Mississippi, Stan? Are we talking about Mississippi here, where they killed Medgar Evers, where they killed Emmett Till? I mean, so much debauchery in that state. Black people, we should find ways to punish Mississippi. Don't spend no money in them casinos. Pull your money back. Find ways to punish these people. They have deep hatred for black people. And these Negroes, these self-hating Negroes, make me sick to my stomach, man.
1: Tell us how you really feel, Marcus. All right, you have a good one. Yeah, all right, man. Whew. All right. So this Nolan Wells thing. Ongoing investigation. And I just, you know, You wonder what really happened. It's going to come out in a wash now. You know, if you don't get out, it's going to come in the rinse. Because all of this is going to unfold itself, I do believe. The sheriff's report, and then the independent autopsy and toxicology report, all this is going to come out. The daddy, Nolan Wells' father, is that his real... I was just curious. You know, I say it lovingly. Is he the real father? Is that by blood? Is he Nolan's father? Is what I'm trying to ask. Or is he stepdaddy? I know, Stan, we don't say stepdaddy no more. It's his daddy. Well, I'm just saying for, you know, all practical purposes. I don't think he is the biological father. But he somehow, no doubt, nurtured Mr. Nolan well. And I'm getting information this morning that Nolan Wells had one sister and three brothers. I ain't never heard nothing about that. Pardon my grandma, English teachers. I ain't never heard nothing about that. Anybody know? Well, it could be. I guess mama done kept him quiet, ain't it? Somebody send me an obituary. That's how you can find out right there. Anybody got an obituary? Is it online? Nolan Wells homegoing celebration. We can find out right there. He leaves to cherish his memory. One sister, three brothers, loving mother. You know how they print that stuff out. Because I haven't heard anything about the siblings of Nolan. Somebody send me the obituary. Because I think a lot of this, you see, we could put this, we could resolve the puzzle. That obituary says a whole lot. Why do you think folk be fighting to get their name on it? See, yeah, you can do an investigation with the obituary. Speak, Stan. But I still got to applaud his daddy. You know, for being right there. My producer's saying I got one more break. And I'm gonna come back and dismiss class. Y'all hang on. Heart and Soul of Memphis, AM 1070, WDIA.
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1: Guaranteed human. All right. Woo. There you go. All right. So you got the keyword. Tell you it was bonus. So you already know what to do with it. Good luck. The good thing about this is, you know, we give you another opportunity, about five more times, maybe six, to get that $1,000. Yeah. Probably seven or eight or nine. So you can get that money. Let me take another call, and I'm going to go ahead and get out of here for real, for real. WDI, good morning. You're on the radio. Who's there? Yeah.
19: Me, your favorite person, I think.
1: Yeah, you're right. yeah, you're my favorite person. I'm like Dr. Bartholomew over there, Brown. You my favorite member. You my favorite member. My favorite member just called me. My favorite member.
19: I've been dealing with WDIA for a long time since my kids were babies. Now I'm still with WDIA. Know why? So their birthday and my birthday is the same. October 25th.
1: All righty.
19: Yeah. Yeah.
1: What's on your mind, Miss Jewel, Professor Jewel?
19: I was calling to let you know that what Jackson said, there's some fishy been going on. I've been had that all the time. Because a lot of stuff been going on, coming out. Yeah. That's been going on for a long time. Yeah. That's why nobody don't snitch on nobody.
1: Right.
19: And I'm real about that.
1: I can tell.
19: All right, then.
1: Yeah.
19: Love you.
1: Love you more. All right. And finally, birthday shout out. Says, Stan, please wish happy anniversary. Okay. Charlene Jones wrote me an email. Said, please wish happy anniversary to James and Michelle Key. I think it's 39 years. I know it's over 30 years. They live next to my brother, and they are the best neighbors ever. They are always happy, helpful, and laughing. This is from Charlie Jones. They have truly been a blessing. Happy anniversary to James and Michelle Key. Wow, that's a long time kissing and hugging. Hey, James, congratulations, man. No doubt you got a great woman. You've been doing it for 39 years or more. Man, that's all right. I'm going to play a song for y'all, for the husband anyway. How about that? For James. All right. Thank you, WDI listeners. Thank you so much. Can we do it tomorrow morning at 6, another Stan Bill Morning Show? I'll be here waiting for you, right? Rest of the hour, best songs in the world. I mean it, like this one from the Four Tops. Bev Johnson, 11, the Bev Johnson Show, Stormy T at 3. Remember, it's nice to be important, but more.

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From classic blues to southern soul, we got you covered. 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

Good morning, good morning, good morning, and welcome in to WDIA, The Bev Johnson Show. I'm Bev. It is indeed a pleasure to have you with us once again on this Tuesday, July 8th, 2026. Enjoy this fabulous day today. Well, get ready to put your ears on as we shed the good news and share the good news. Coming up first, we'll talk with our Shelby County trustee, Regina Morrison Newman, to get this month's wallet warning. Also coming up, second hour, we'll talk to some folks from SHRM. Yeah, we'll find out what that's all about next. When it's your turn to talk, you know you can. All you need to do is dial these numbers. 901-535-9342. 901-535-9342. 800-503-9342. 800-503-9342. 833-535-9342 will get you in to me. And if this day, this here day, Tuesday, July 28th, 2026 is your birthday, like my girl in here, Regina Morrison Newman, it's her birthday. Happy birthday, Regina. Yeah, it's her birthday today. And all of you all out there who may be celebrating a birthday today, we tell you to go out, y'all. Go out and celebrate your life. You better, when we come back. We'll talk to the birthday girl, Shelby County Trustee Regina Morrison Newman, and me, Bev Johnson, on The Bev Johnson Show on WDIA.

0: MIA, the heart and soul of Memphis, on this Tuesday, July 28th, 2026. And starting us off, it's the birthday girl, our Shelby County trustee, Regina Marson Newman. Good morning to you, birthday girl.
1: Thank you so much,
0: Beth. How you doing this day?
2: Just celebrating being here.
0: Hey, celebrating being alive, Regina.
1: That's right. That's
0: You're looking right. fabulous
1: Thank
0: today
1: you.
0: On your birthday.
1: You
0: got big plans?
2: No. I have very small plans.
0: I know. Well, happy birthday to you.
2: Thank you.
0: You're
2: so
0: looking
2: much.
0: Fabulous. Like I say, we still here.
2: I have an assistant at the office. She wears a crown her whole birthday month.
0: So yeah.
2: I should have stolen her crown.
0: You should have. You should have. Or I had a crown at home. I should have brought you a crown.
2: A little crown on.
0: Right. Well, once again, you're back, Regina, and always good to have you for our July wallet warning. So what are you warning us about this day?
2: This month, we're doing a recap, and that is we are 6 months into the year of 2026, and the scammers have been very busy, and we thought it was a good time to review what they've been up to and how to avoid it. So we're going to cover some of their common scam tactics and let you know that Shelby County residents have reported more than 1,000 scam reports for over $2 million in losses in the first 6 months of this year.
0: Wow.
2: So we thought, good time to remind you of the red flags. And keep in mind that that's only the scams that get reported that we know about, and there's probably more than that that didn't get reported. So by now, we hope that all of you know the basic warning signs.
0: Yes.
2: And
0: yes.
2: the red flags that where the bell starts going off in your head, mm-hmm. that is unsolicited calls, texts, or emails,
0: mm-hmm.
2: Pressure to act immediately coming from the folks on those calls, texts, and emails, and requests for any payments by gift cards, cryptocurrency, wire transfers, or payment apps. And requests for your passwords, verification codes, or personal information from someone you don't know on the other end of the line, even if they say that mm-hmm. they're from your bank or your credit card or whatever.
0: Mm-hmm. Mm-hmm.
2: Okay? Deals, prizes, or jobs that what seem too good to be true. So there's another one, and we'll yeah. talk about that again next month.
0: But, okay.
2: The problem is that even when we recognize these warning signs and the little bells go off in our head, scammers know that emotions can override our logic. And so if you've ever thought, I'll never fall for that,
0: mm-hmm.
2: you're not alone.
0: Right, exactly.
2: The truth is almost every scam victim thought the same thing until it happened to them. So for most of these criminals, scamming is a full-time job. They spend all day talking to people and figuring out what works. Their goal is to keep you engaged long enough to earn your trust, create an emotional response, convince you to act before you slow down and think, and you didn't get any time to slow down and think. So what are their common tactics? Oh, these are good.
0: Okay.
2: So they pretend they have something in common with you. So they may claim that they grew up where you did, or they served in the military, or they work in the same profession, or share your interests. And we naturally trust people who seem familiar to us, mm-hmm. and scammers know that. Number two, they build your confidence. They make you feel special. This is especially why they get across on older people who are sometimes alone and don't get a lot of human activity and interaction. And so they compliment you, these scammers. They mm-hmm. tell you how smart you are,
0: right.
2: or make you feel appreciated and understood. It's a simple tactic, but it works because people are naturally more likely to trust someone who makes them feel good. So if you feel special, watch out.
0: Yeah. Yeah, if you feel
2: special on your own all the time, but if a scammer is making you feel special, watch out.
0: Right.
2: So scams frequently begin this way, with trust being built long before they ever mention money. This is especially true on romantic scams
0: yeah.
2: and those kind of things.
0: Mm-hmm.
2: The next to last one is they build relationships with you. Some scammers will spend weeks or even months building online friendships or romantic relationships before they ever ask for money. They are patient, perceptive, and manipulative. So watch out for those scammers. And the last one is they pretend to be somebody you trust.
0: Mm-hmm.
2: whether it's your bank, the utility company, government agency, a well-known business, or even a family member. They can now use AI with videos of your family and their statements online to make statements that so that they sound like they're your sister or they're your brother or whatever. Mm-hmm. And they know that a familiar name can make their story sound more believable. So the bottom line and the common thread on all of these items that they use in these tactics is emotions. Yeah. So the more emotionally invested you become, the easier it is for them to influence your decisions. So recognizing these tactics can help you spot a scam. If you think you've been scammed, please contact the Better Business Bureau and report it to their scam tracker. There's lots of things are going on right now. The government impersonation scam is back. We may talk about that. Our incoming trustee, Mr. Lee, may talk about that in the coming months.
0: Yeah.
2: Millington's had an issue out there with the government impersonation scam. Wow. It regularly comes around with people pretending to be MLGW.
0: Right.
2: That kind of thing. The romantic scams.
0: Oh,
2: and
0: yeah.
2: Next month, we're going to talk about those job offer scams.
0: Yes.
2: Because those are back big time, sweeping the country. So we also have good news today, but
0: okay.
2: Watch out for the bad news.
0: Yeah. We'll talk about the good news, but I want to go because, you know, over the past, you know, we're seven months, like in a year, mm-hmm. Regina, and you've come on to tell us about all these scams, and it somehow, you know, I get this how we talk about this and people hear it, but people still fall for them, Regina.
2: Yes. Yes.
0: I don't know. If like you always say, if it's too good to be true, Regina says that.
2: If it's too good to be true, it probably is.
0: It's right.
2: And never click on anything. We had, and it was actually an accident, not a scam.
0: Okay.
2: But it was an accident where all the trustees in the state, or most of them, got a email. Mm-hmm. That was not supposed to go out.
0: Mm.
2: And a bunch of them clicked on it. I said, y'all, do I need to send y'all my trustee wallet warnings every month?
0: Right.
2: Because I said, it obviously was a scam.
0: Yes.
2: Or obviously wasn't correct.
0: Mm-hmm.
2: But it was something that the state accidentally sent to everybody and it wasn't supposed to go. And so it didn't end up harming anybody, but at the same time, I put it in delete the second I got it.
0: Yeah.
2: I knew it wasn't right.
0: Right.
2: And a bunch of them wanted to see what it was, and they'll click.
0: Yeah.
2: Okay, what not to do.
0: Right.
2: Don't click on things that you know are not right, that you shouldn't have clicked on. Especially texts. I'm getting constant texts lately. I don't know if anybody else is. About all kinds of bizarre subjects.
0: I know.
2: And they all
0: right.
2: have a link to click on.
0: Yeah.
2: So
0: and click and
2: report, delete, and block.
0: And I get right. And I get a lot of those, Regina, on my email,
2: mm-hmm.
0: on my personal. And I'm like, wait a minute. You didn't pay your card or something.
2: Yes.
0: Or, you know, and then click on this link and we'll. No.
2: Yeah. Or your order's been approved.
0: Lately, oh, yes,
2: a lot of those.
0: Yes.
2: Your order's been approved for $350 or whatever.
0: Exactly.
2: And it doesn't have anything to do with you. But my concern about some of these texts and calls
0: okay.
2: is that they're not getting blocked anymore.
0: Right.
2: That most of the scam in my email used to go to the email folder, the spam folder,
0: yes.
2: without me having to send it over there.
0: Exactly.
2: And there seem to be more getting through. So I don't know what the spammers are doing, but they're getting through the email blockers and they're mm-hmm. getting through the text blockers because mm-hmm. I can go
0: yes.
2: look, okay, the all the spam that used to be in my text is now kind of coming through.
0: Yeah.
2: And So you've got a lot more to block and a lot more to be careful of, and I'm not sure that our technology is protecting us as well as it used to, perhaps.
0: Exactly.
2: They're finding a way.
0: Yeah.
2: So
0: I agree
2: out.
0: With you on that. Mm-hmm. And then also when you said earlier that here, Shelby County, 2 million losses? Come on, y'all.
2: I know. Over two million losses. Okay, we've been doing this about 4 or 5 years now.
0: Yeah.
2: and I hope more people are listening.
0: Yes, I do.
2: Because I know y'all all listen to Bev every week.
0: But, that's right.
2: Just watch out there. You know, not only does the Better Business Bureau get the reports of the scams and have to deal with trying to help people through their losses and what to do next and call the police and all this, But they also get a lot of calls in advance from people who are suspicious just to say, I got this and I'm suspicious.
0: Yeah.
2: And so at least that is getting there. People are starting to be suspicious. But, you know, y'all, it's your money.
0: Yes, it
2: Try
0: is.
2: Try to keep it in your pocket.
0: Yeah. And I get concerned, you know, senior citizens, you know, they see something and they don't, and they're not really tech savvy now.
2: Right.
0: But they're learning and they see something like money, okay, they get excited and then it's, yeah.
2: So y'all, especially when people call on the phone and make it sound urgent.
0: Yeah.
2: And those are the ones that they're not having time to think. Over the course of time, it seems like collection agencies used to do this kind of stuff. Make it sound urgent. You need to pay us today and all this kind of
0: right,
2: stuff.
0: Exactly.
2: And now you have spammers and scammers pretending to be collection agencies. Mm-hmm. But even then, hang up and think about it.
0: Yeah.
2: Right. Don't give people your credit card number. And
0: please
2: stuff.
0: Don't.
2: Yeah, don't do that.
0: Please don't.
2: And you can always go to call the proper office if
0: That's
2: it's your
0: right.
2: doctor's office. You can always call them and find out
0: and
2: if
0: always,
2: it's them.
0: You can always call your bank.
2: And your bank and your credit card company. All your credit cards have a little number on the back to call. That's the one you deal with.
0: Right.
2: Not the people calling on the phone pretending to be somebody.
0: That's right. Once again, our Shelby County trustee is in the house. She's the birthday girl today. We're talking about our wallet warnings. And when we come back, we'll talk about some good news. Regina always has the good news for us. And also, if you have a question about your taxes, Regina can answer those questions too. 901-535-9342, 800-503-9342, 833-535-9342 will get you in to us. 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

0: IA. We are talking with our Shelby County trustee, the birthday girl today, Regina Morrison Newman. And always, Regina, you have good news for us.
1: We do. We have some consumer good news this month. This is for student loan borrowers.
0: Okay.
1: And they already know who they are, so don't jump on this. But it's a good story because there were 500,000 borrowers who had been preyed upon by predatory colleges. And so there's a group out there, a legal group called the Project on Predatory Student Lending. They took on to represent these borrowers. The borrowers had filed complaints with the Department of Education because the Department of Education supposedly had a borrower defense program. Mm. And the defense program was supposed to discharge loans as borrowers applied. They would apply and they would allow them to discharge loans if a school misled them or engaged in other misconduct. Mm-hmm. And so all of their applications got ignored through this alleged program at the Department of Education in the federal government. Mm-hmm. And so they all filed lawsuits. And over 450,000 of the 500,000 have now been discharged of their loans. And phase three just went through, which was 30,000 people who were discharged. And that we are talking about massive amounts of money, totaling $12 billion from people who first got preyed upon by a college and then had to sue to get their loans discharged by the government who was supposed to help them. So, and the first ruling came down in 2022, but the Department of Education in the federal government continued to delay settlement and tried to request that the ruling to be changed, and all of those efforts failed. And so there are 48,000 borrowers still awaiting final approval, but many kudos to the Project on Predatory School Student Lending just for taking care of this and getting all these people. And some of these borrowers have glowing things to say about those lawyers. and so obviously, because we're talking about 500,000 people with $12 billion in debt that they shouldn't have ever had. Oh. So that helps a lot. We our office has been working on a local program, just so everybody knows.
0: Okay.
1: We are seeking ways to help people with their student loan debt.
0: Mm-hmm.
1: And we are still seeking that. We were trying. We had a convening with a lot of important folks to get on that subject, because there are over $4 billion in Shelby County of people who owe
0: Student loans.
1: They owe student loans. And, you know, you think students, that'd be young people, but it's all kinds of people.
0: Okay, that
1: Runs the range where people went back to school, et cetera. So by all means, hang in there. And we will continue to work on student loan debt down at the county. And we will continue to work on medical debt. And just things that we're doing on the side. Yes.
0: That medical debt,
1: medical debt is huge, especially here. We have so many, you know, hospitals and research and all this going on. And people come here from all over and end up with medical debt. So hopefully over time we can help with some of these things.
0: Yeah.
1: But for right now, thanks to the Project on Predatory Student Lending for wiping out 450,000 people's student loans.
0: Oh, that's great. That's
1: it's a wonderful thing.
0: Yeah.
1: And we do have a little tax to talk about.
0: Yeah, I want to talk about tax because we that's important.
1: It is important.
0: Because I want, Regina, people to keep their property.
1: Yes. Yes.
0: Yes.
1: And so 'tis the season to talk about property taxes in the county.
0: Yes.
1: The county commission approved a budget and a tax rate in June. And last night they approved the minutes of that meeting, which means I can go forward with my job.
0: Okay.
1: And we will be running tax bills and loading them in the system the first weekend in August. So the weekend has August 1st in it. So you can look that first week in August and see what your bill is. The tax rate was raised from last year by 1.2 pennies. Now, what does that mean? What does that mean? Because people go, wait a minute, I can't figure that out. So when you get your bill, it'll be on there. But just so you know, what that means is that if you have a $100,000 house, your bill will be $3.10 more than last year.
0: Oh, wow.
1: And if you have a $200,000 house, your bill will be $6.20 more than last year.
0: Okay.
1: And if you have a $300,000 house, your bill will be $9.30 more than last year. So it's not a lot.
0: It's not a lot, but it did go up.
1: Yeah, you can't even get a Big Mac for that, I don't think.
0: But, no, you can't. Not even a lollipop.
1: It did go
0: days.
1: Up for the first time in like 20 years. That now, in the last 20 years, the County Commission has actually raised taxes. After 19 years, they had decreased them by two pennies.
0: Okay.
1: So now they're up, you know, by a penny. And your bill will be just a tiny bit different than last year. According to the County Commission, they are putting 2 cents into the reserve, and that's why I went.
0: So, okay.
1: That's for a rainy day.
0: Right.
1: And we have a lot of rainy days.
0: Yes, we do.
1: As time goes by, your bills will be coming for the county. We have a little good news there. The tax relief matching program, the property tax relief matching program, was approved again.
0: Okay.
1: Which means that if you are a senior citizen of a certain income level or a disabled citizen, 100% disabled or 100% disabled veteran, you have the opportunity to apply for tax relief. And it pays part of your tax bill, and the county matches the payment from the state. So that will go on. I think we're in our fifth year of that program.
0: Okay, before you go on, Regina, I was reading the brochure that you sent out, and I'm confused. The tax freeze and tax relief, and I'm confused about that.
1: Okay,
0: so I want you please to explain. Okay, you just talk about the tax relief you're saying. Okay, explain that.
1: Okay, all right. So 65 and up, or 100% disabled, including 100% disabled veterans, or spouses of disabled veterans or killed in action, several other categories in there. And it'll be in your tax bill with all the details. And it's on the website.
0: Okay.
1: So it's on the website right now with the updated income numbers.
0: Oh, good.
1: Because each year the income numbers change for the seniors and the disabled. So it's 38,000 plus at the moment. And then the disabled veterans categories don't have any income limits.
0: Okay.
1: And they get more money. So this is a state-sponsored program, which Shelby County adopted. And the state pays part. You apply with us in the trustee's office. The state pays part of your taxes next spring.
0: Mm-hmm.
1: And now the county matches whatever the state pays up to the amount of your bill. So if your bill is $500 and the state pays $250 and we pay $250, you don't have a bill.
0: Okay.
1: So there you go. But you will get a bill this year. The application deadline for this is the first week of April next spring, because this is the 2026 year and it can become delinquent until the end of February 2027. So by all means, check it out on the website.
0: Okay.
1: Or when your bill comes the first week of August or the second week, go ahead and look at these details, and this is how tax relief works. It's a payment on your bill.
0: Payment
1: tax
0: on your bill.
1: Freeze. Okay. Tax freeze is for 65 and up, and the income limit's like 63,000 and change.
0: Okay.
1: And so there's no veterans or disabled or anything in there. So it's 65 and up, and with a much higher income limit, which ought to cover a whole lot of people in this county.
0: Mm-hmm.
1: And we did that a few years ago, and that got almost doubled. So very good idea there. And so the legislature had that idea, not me.
0: Yeah.
1: But we adopted it.
0: Okay.
1: Good. And so what tax freeze does is, and both of these programs, you have to apply every year.
0: You have to apply for it.
1: Because there's an income thing. So you have to apply every year. And so what tax freeze does is, as long as you apply every year and you qualify, your bill never goes up for the time that you're owning your house. So what that means is even if it gets reappraised every 4 years and goes up, even if they raise the tax rate a lot for the county government and it goes up, your bill will not go up as long as you're in your house and you own your house and you maintain the income limit and you apply every year and get approved.
0: I got it. So
1: this is a good deal.
0: Thinking freeze at... You didn't have to pay your taxes anymore. That's not correct.
1: No, no.
0: Okay, because no. that was in my head, and it may be in a lot of folks' head when they hear freeze.
1: This means the amount is frozen.
0: The amount is frozen.
1: The amount frozen. And neither one of these programs, we get this question every year.
0: Yeah.
1: Well, when I sell my house, does the person have to pay it back? No, nobody ever has to pay this back. It's it's either frozen or you're getting help with your payment. And then, you know, if you pass or you sell your house, the new owner just starts over from wherever they're supposed to be.
0: Okay. Yeah.
1: And so by all means, check it out.
0: Okay.
1: And don't pass up things you're entitled to.
0: Right.
1: This is made for people to stay in their home.
0: Right.
1: And there's another thing in our brochure, and it's about the wheel tax rebate.
0: Okay.
1: So by all means, check that out. And the wheel tax rebate means that if you are a senior or if you have a disabled tag, 65 and up, or a disabled tag, then you apply with our office, and if you're paying what the county people pay, which is $75 in wheel tax,
0: mm-hmm.
1: you get your $75 back. And there's an income limit on that too, like $38.
0: So you need, okay. And again, all of this is on the website.
1: All of this is on the website. These things already are on the website because the income limit for wheel tax changes every July 1st.
0: Okay.
1: So by all means, but if you didn't do yours for last year yet, and you yeah. hadn't had to buy your tags like I got my notice yesterday.
0: Well, what happens if you've already bought your tags?
1: Well, if you already bought your tags, you're in the new year, so you can only apply for rebate for that one.
0: Okay.
1: So it's one time a year.
0: Okay, and, I gotcha.
1: And so, but check it out and see what's there. We will be this year, by the time the application deadline rolls around in a few months, we will have the tax freeze and tax relief applications on our website where you can fill them out on our website and upload documents. So not everybody's going to use this of our senior citizens.
0: Okay, yeah.
1: We've only got about 2,000 out of 10,000 that even have email. For those of you who are taking care of your mom or your dad or your grandma or whatever, that will be a fillable PDF on the website, and you can upload the income documents and all that. So I have another good thing to say about that is the state legislature got nifty this year at the request of all the trustees in the state. So thank goodness. And if you are 80 and up on tax relief and have been on the program for 5 years, you will have a very streamlined income process. So that income verification process will be very, very streamlined. And we didn't see the point in making people who are 80 and up and have already been on the program for 5 years in a row bring in all their tax documents and Social Security and whatever. So that will be a boon to anybody 80 and up, or if you are handling the paperwork for somebody 80 and up. But by all means, check out the website. The fillable PDFs are not there now, but we are working on them.
0: Okay.
1: And by the time the deadline comes around next April, they will be up and running.
0: Okay.
1: And so we hope as time goes by, we can do all our applications that way. We'll be the first county in the state who is doing that. Mm-hmm. I was hoping, I told my staff, I said, I was hoping that one of the other trustees already did this.
0: Right.
1: So that out of 95 counties, we could just all take from them and do that. But apparently we're going to be sharing because everybody wants it. Nobody's done it.
0: And so you're doing it.
1: Doing it, and then we'll share with the others. And so hopefully as time goes by, everything will get a little more paperless.
0: Yeah.
1: And you can sign online and all that fun stuff.
0: So. Yeah. So wait a minute. So the taxes. So our taxes, Regina, for 2026 will be due in
1: end of February 2027.
0: End of February. So that's 2026 taxes.
1: Yeah.
0: Due.
1: In 2027. You got a long time to pay them, and people always call and say, "I know I owe you, but I lost my bill."
0: All right.
1: And y'all just make them out to trustee. You don't have to put anybody's name on them.
0: Okay.
1: And besides, you'll have a new trustee come September
0: 1st. I know.
1: Joseph. So Mr. Lee was very sorry to miss today.
0: Yes.
1: Because he had to attend a funeral.
0: Yeah.
1: But by all means, he will be your new trustee come September 1, Joseph Lee. So you can just start directing all your questions.
0: So we have one more month with you, Regina.
1: Yes, August. We do. He and I will be here next month, and I'll be around.
0: I know to help out, do good, and because you give us the good information and we need it, and especially for our seniors, you know.
1: Yes.
0: We need it, and as time goes by, because things are changing, like you said, things change, and we need to know.
1: Yep.
0: Especially with our taxes, and like you said, I want people to keep their property.
1: Yep.
0: And you all want people to keep their property.
1: We do. Now, I can tell you the city of Memphis taxes did not go up this year.
0: So they did. That's enough. Well, you know what? I just got my bill, too. Over the weekend, I'm going like...
1: I did, too.
0: I'm going like,
1: I had a chance to go through all that, but yeah, I got my bill, too.
0: I got my bill for city taxes. Lord have mercy, Regina.
1: And if you live in Millington now has its own property tax relief program.
0: Really?
1: We worked with them to make sure that they could have one just like Shelby County does. So Millington is the first of our suburban cities to have a property tax relief program. So
0: fabulous.
1: They have lots of veterans.
0: Good. Let me go to this phone line to talk with you. Hi, caller.
2: Hey, Bev, how are you?
0: I'm doing well, Jewel, and you?
2: I'm doing all right. I'm glad you're back. You in that vacation. I know you enjoyed yourself. I did, Jewel.
0: You have a question for Regina.
2: Yeah, you know, me and her were supposed to get back together, but I'm going through a lot right now, trying to figure out. You know, I talked to you about Lou. They had me down there saying I own a house. I ain't never owned no house. So
0: okay.
2: We were supposed to finish that off,
0: okay.
2: But we did. And I wanted to call and wish her a happy birthday and wish her many more.
0: Okay,
1: well,
0: Jewel.
1: Thank you so much, and good luck with all you're going through. And you can call the office anytime when it's good for you.
2: Okay.
0: All right. Thank you, Jewel.
2: You're welcome.
0: Bye-bye. And Regina, what's that number down at the office?
1: if you want to talk to us about taxes,
0: yes,
1: or tax programs,
0: yes,
1: it is 901-222-0200. And if you want to talk to us about wallet warnings or our other community area, that is Miss Molly at 901-222-0206. So she got a 6 on the end of hers.
0: Okay.
1: But we do answer all of our 150,000 calls a year in 99.
0: Mm-hmm.
1: 99% of them in 30 seconds or less. So don't think you're gonna have to wait all day or deal with people.
0: Good.
1: So and we have nice folks.
0: And you're not talking to somebody overseas.
1: No, never, never. These folks are at 157 Poplar.
0: There you go. So yeah, and the last thing, Regina, if you are delinquent,
1: we don't want your house. We don't. And so call us and make a payment plan. Call us anytime. We have more payment plans than we've ever had, and you just make a monthly payment, and that is a written payment plan signed by me or whoever the new trustee is.
0: Mm-hmm.
1: And so as time goes by, if you start getting that delinquent notice or that lawsuit or whatever, or your house is scheduled for sale, don't sit there and let it go by. Just call us, and our nice, lovely ladies and gentlemen will make a payment plan with you, and you and I will sign it. And that way, it will, as long as you make your payments, it will keep you out of tax sale and keep you in your house. And we try to make that so that it's all paid off within 2 years, and everything's up to date. And then you hold on from then.
0: All right. Let me get this call. WDIA. Hi, caller.
3: How you doing, Bill Jonathan?
0: I'm doing fine. Clyde, how are you?
3: And all right, and that's your guest. They the tax collector.
0: Yeah, she's the tax collector.
3: I just want to ask a question. I was paying my taxes, my taxes, the city taxes the other day, and the lady said, do I want to sign up for the tax freeze? Okay, she just explain what the tax freeze is. Mm-hmm. I just want to know what that is.
0: Yeah, you want to know about the tax freeze for the county. You pay county taxes too?
3: I take county taxes.
0: Okay.
3: And I was at the city yesterday, and the lady asked me that I wanted. I didn't know what it was, but I want to hear what she
0: Okay, Regina will explain what the county tax freeze is. Okay, right. Clyde?
1: It's the same as the city. Under the same state law. And so if your income is like $63,000 and below, and the exact number will be on the website right now, ShelbyCountyTrustee.com.

0: website to get more information again about the tax freeze. And Regina Sherry email says, if you buy a house from a person and they still owe taxes, are you responsible for the taxes?
1: The answer is yes. The taxes flow with the property. But normally when you buy a house and the tax year runs from January 1st, not the billing time, but the tax year, January 1st to December 31st, it's a calendar year. So let's say you buy a house on July 1 and you close. Your closing attorney is responsible for making sure that the bill is divvied up, even if it hadn't come out yet, because on July 1, city and county bills haven't come out yet. But the person who's selling you the house is going to have to pay 6 months out of their share, and the person buying the house is going to pay 6 months out of their share. So that's kind of the way it works, that your closing attorney is usually going to divvy up the number of days of the year and make sure that that happens. The alternative is that if the bill's not out at all and they don't know what it is, they may end up just saying, okay, the owner's going to, the new owner's going to pay them when you get them. But yeah, any tax bills owed on the property are going to be yours when you buy the property.
0: Okay.
1: If they're old or whatever.
0: Okay.
1: That's just the way it is. They travel with the property. It's a lien.
0: Okay. Good.
1: That's the lawyer in me talking.
0: I know. Thank you. I love it. Thank you, Sherry. WDIA. Hi, caller.
2: How are you doing?
0: I'm doing well, Larry. How are you?
2: I'm trying to hang in here. Now, that young man, that's a young lady, right?
0: Yes, it is. It's our Shelby County trustee, Regina Morrison Newman. You have a question about your taxes.
2: Yes, ma'am. I want to kind of add to what she said. When you're buying a house, everything negotiable. And if you put your foot down because they want to sell the house, if you tell them that to pay them tax, and I want her to kind of update what I'm saying.
0: Uh-huh.
2: If you want them to pay them taxes, you put it in your country. That's the reason when you buy a house, make sure taxes and everything is paid. You just purchase the house. You ain't trying to buy no back taxes. Do your research. Do your research. Uh-huh. And then when you see that it's back taxes, you tell them, hey, somebody else buying them taxes, I'm just buying the house. Plumb blank. Plumb blank. And if they agree, they agree. But, you know, they might come back and say blah, blah, blah. But at the same time, do your research and put your foot down and tell them folks, hey, they'll make my taxes and I ain't paying them.
0: All right.
2: And leave it at that. And then let them come back. 9 times out of 10, they're going to come back and wipe it clean, because they already got you in the cut anyway when you're buying a house. So they wanted to go through, and I pray that whoever get a chance to buy a house and that have to happen, I hope the best for the purchase, the ones that's doing the purchase, because you deserve it. You shouldn't have to buy back taxes with your purchasing a house.
0: That's all right. Thank you, Larry. Thank you. So, Regina, he just wants you, if you confirm in that.
1: You can make a contract for whatever agreement you want to make.
0: Mm-hmm.
1: But I'm going to say, always have a lawyer.
0: Yes.
1: Because the lawyer will make sure the contract's there. And money is changing hands. So when money changes hands, it's also the lawyer's responsibility to make sure the taxes get paid per whatever contract you and the seller or the buyer made. Okay, but if they don't get taken care of, the new owner's stuck with them.
0: Right. Okay.
1: So, but normally, sometimes we can go back and new owner will come in. No, somebody was supposed to take care of that. My lawyer has the money. And you will find out the lawyer does still have the money sometimes. Oh. And it needs to be divvied up. And so, the contract is whatever you make the contract to be. And as long as everybody signs off on it, then the lawyer will make sure it happens that way. And so, yes, but if you don't know, as he said, do your research. If you don't know and you take on the property and you didn't check the taxes and you didn't make a deal that the seller was having to pay them, you're going to be stuck with them because they travel with the property. So there you go.
0: Last words you like to say today, Regina. Good.

0: Words. Let's see. Have a happy week. Stay inside. It's miserable out there.
1: Yes,
0: y'all.
1: It is.
0: I have not worked in the garden this week.
1: Oh, I'm going to Okay.
0: Stay inside. I'm now an old person as of today's birthday, and so I will be.
1: You said that senior citizen. Huh? You know, you're seasoned.
0: Beyond, I'm a seasoned
1: citizen. Yeah.
0: Excuse me, but yeah, my husband says you'll fall out if you go out there.
1: Right,
0: it's very, very hot.
1: It is.
0: So if you can stay in your house, read a book, watch TV.
1: That's right.
0: Do something constructive that's not going to make you move around a lot. And by all means, just stay out of the heat. Drink a lot of water. As we're sitting here drinking water.
1: That's right. That's
0: so
1: right.
0: Have a great rest of the week. And I know Bev will.
1: Yes, I will.
0: And so, as I always tell my staff, go forth and do some good.
1: That's right. I love it. I love it. And pay your taxes. And as Regina said, if you're behind, y'all, call and make a payment plan.
0: Call us.
1: Happy birthday again, Regina.
0: Thank you so much.
1: Have a good day today.
0: I will.
1: And stay cool, sister.
0: Trying.
1: All right. That's our Shelby County trustee, Regina Morrison Newman. Stay tuned as we go to the other side of the Bev Johnson Show on WDIA.
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0: BIA, The Bev Johnson Show. I'm Bev. It's Tuesday, July 28th, 2026. Enjoy this fabulous day. It's a fabulous day. It's a hot day, y'all. Be careful. Please, please. It's hot. It's hot. Okay? Check on your elders. Take care of your pets. It's hot. If you don't have to be outside, don't. Okay? Okay. But this is the good news, and I can't wait to learn about this good news because I don't think I've heard of this before. What? So I asked the question today. I asked, well, what is SHRM Memphis? We'll find out from my sister, Sarah Melinda Tyson, who is the chapter president.
1: Yes.
0: Oh, Sarah, how you doing, sister?
1: How you doing, Sarah? How you doing today?
0: I'm doing, Sarah, you looking fabulous. Where
1: well,
0: you
1: thank
0: going?
1: Thank you. Well, you know, I'm working today.
0: I know.
1: So I got to look cute, got to look pretty.
0: Yeah,
1: you
0: got to look cute, sister. You know we Delta girls got to look cute.
1: All day long.
0: What?
1: You know, we going to keep it looking good.
0: We going to keep it looking good, right. But you know what, Melinda, when I heard about SHRM Memphis, tell me what that is.
1: Sure. So SHRM Memphis is an affiliate chapter of the Society of Human Resource Management. So the Society of Human Resource Management is a national organization that provides resources, tools, career advancements for those individuals who are in the HR industry. Hmm. And so we are the affiliate chapter here in Memphis for the state of Tennessee. In the state of Tennessee, there are 9 affiliate chapters under the Society of Human Resource Management. And so SHRM are the initials for SHRM Memphis. And so people be like, what is SHRM?
0: Yeah, what is SHRM?
1: What is
0: because
1: SHRM?
0: I didn't know this was a nationwide organization.
1: So just like there are association and chapters for certified public accountants, just like there are associations for people who are in other type of associations, certified public accountants, National MBA Association.
0: Okay.
1: So we particularly focus on those HR individuals. So your HR manager, your HR generalist, your VPs, and so all things HR related. That's what Society of Human Resource Management is. And so
0: it's been around, Melinda, a long time?
1: A long time. So the organization has been around for a long time. I'm not going to start the quote date, but we've been around for a minute. SHRM Memphis has been in existence as a charter chapter for, I think, like 22 years here in Memphis.
0: Wait a minute now. And this is my first time hearing about it.
1: Yeah.
0: See, you know what I say, sister, that I learn something new every day.
1: Yeah.
0: Because you said the chapter's been here about 20.
1: The chapter's been here.
0: But have y'all been saying something, letting folks... maybe you've been telling the HR people because I've never heard of this organization.
1: Yeah, and so we've been around for a while, and it's built on membership. So, So SHRM Memphis, we have about 563 members that are part of our SHRM Memphis chapter. And we do a lot of monthly programming to help HR professionals advance their HR career, whether we're talking about talent management, recruitment, employee relations, diversity and inclusion, or if we're talking about workforce development, you know, the spectrum is wide. And so I've just became the chapter president in January of 26.
0: Okay.
1: And so I have a 2-year term. And so, you know, my goal is to put SHRM Memphis in a position where organizations and small businesses are familiar with who we are and what we do. How can we support you? Also provide inclusive programming, right? So that like you didn't know, so that we can ensure that other individuals know about what we do and how we can support the HR professional. And so it's just like, you know, in the association, there are perks and benefits to be a member.
0: Okay.
1: And so I personally have probably been a member for about 15 years.
0: Okay.
1: I've been the HR lady myself. I've been in HR for 25 plus years. Yeah. been in HR for 25 plus years. And I just recently in 25, I started my own HR consulting company, HR Solutions and Consulting, where I do a lot of work with small businesses, nonprofits, those companies that may can't afford a full HR department. So I come in as your fractional HR leader. So I do anything from compliance, handbooks, SOPs, recruitment, training, whatever. So I'm the mobile HR lady. So for those companies that don't have an HR person, I'm usually the one that they reach out to. And so, and what we do for individuals here in the city of Memphis is not only do we provide programming, we also provide the SHRM certification prep course.
0: Okay.
1: So that is the prep course for HR professional who want their SHRM CP, which is a certified professional, or an SCP if you want to be a senior certified professional. Again, it's those alphabets are the same as if you when you had that CPA behind your name or when you have that JD. So they take those sort of certification courses to be SHRM certified. So we teach that here for HR professionals. And so we are came up with this great program for Thursday, July 30th.
0: Okay.
1: A light bulb hit off and like, oh my God, why aren't we partnering and networking and collaborating? Doing a little research, there are over 130 trade and association and organizations in the Memphis area.
0: Over 130.
1: And so my idea was like, wow, how can I get as many of those organizations and associations together under one roof so we can network and collaborate? Because many of us, we are doing the same thing. We're trying to build our membership. We're trying to expose our brand.
0: Yeah.
1: We are doing programming to advance the member. And so my thought was we could do a greater impact if we network and collaborate and do bigger events together than in silos. So that's what this professional association networking social is. It's Thursday, July 30th. It's from 5:30 to 7:30 p.m. It is free registration for attendees to attend. It will be held at the Benjamin L. Hooks Central Library. And so plenty of parking. And so we will have small bites and we would have vendors. There'll be some networking. We have some great sponsors that have worked with us. And we're so excited for all of them who say, yes, we believe in the mission and vision of SHRM Memphis. We believe this in this professional association night, and we're looking to be there. So I'm so excited. We have, I think, five sponsors, and we have like over 20 vendors, associations and organizations who signed up to be present.
0: All right. So these organizations will come out to the Benjamin Hooks Library. And it's free.
1: It's free.
0: That's good. A free event. And so the vendors will be there, Melinda, so networking.
1: Correct.
0: So to get, I want to get my understanding, if you're interested in the HR, I could say community or profession.
1: Yes. True. And so what we are doing, we're doing a passport experience.
0: Okay.
1: And what that is that attendees who register and come, they'll get a passport and it will have the names of all the sponsors and the vendors. And the ideal is that they have to go around and talk and network with every sponsor vendor. And they get a stamp. And so the person who has the most stamps on their passport get a prize, right? And so we did that because we wanted to make sure that everyone went around and spoke and networked to every person. So whether you are interested in human resources or whether you are interested in total rewards or whether you're interested in compensation or whether you're just interested in training and development, or if you're just necessarily interested to be there to network with other professionals, you don't have to be an HR professional.
0: Okay, because I was going to ask that. Did you have to be,
1: you do
0: be
1: not
0: in
1: have
0: the
1: to
0: HR?
1: Be. No.
0: Okay, to attend.
1: No, because the greatest impact that you can have is meeting someone outside of your industry that you can connect with and network and learn something new or possibilities for referrals, resources, jobs. So networking is a great tool at this current space that we're on.
0: I like that.
1: Interesting.
0: I've learned something new today.
1: I wanted to make sure that people knew about SHRM Memphis and what we are doing in this great community. We have the Professional Association Networking Social that we're doing this month. In August, we are doing a workforce development program event where we're training HR professionals to look at the skills, your ability, and how to build that pipeline of the next workforce. And we're also working with Hope Memphis, and we're teaching them the science of hope. And so we are a workforce development partner with Agape and Hope Memphis. And so part of what we do, how can we help get you ready for the workforce? How can we help you with your resume? How can we help you with interviewing skills? And in turn, how can we help HR professionals understand that science of hope theory in working with candidates, in working with talent, and with building a pool? So that's our September, that's our August event.
0: Okay.
1: In September, we are going to be talking about the future of AI and human resources in the workplace.
0: Wow.
1: Yeah.
0: Now that should be good.
1: That is going to be.
0: Because AI, that's hot now.
1: It is really hot. We have a great keynote speaker, and we have panelists who will be speaking on that topic, because that is a topic where people are not necessarily comfortable with AI yet.
0: Right.
1: You know, AI is not leaving. So
0: no, it's not.
1: We have to educate and train our professionals on how to use the AI tools in the HR workforce. And then in October, we are hosting our diversity and inclusion panel, and where we are talking about D&I, and diversity is not illegal. So, you know,
0: you let folks know that
1: it is not. And so we are teaching, you know, HR professionals, how do you use the right and the best practices to make sure that you are including everyone, right? And so that is our October. And then November, we have our HR Excellence Awards, where we recognize all of the HR professionals in the city for all the great work that they've done. And then we, of course, close it out in December with a great old holiday party.
0: Yeah. Look at here, President. You got it all worked out.
1: We're trying. We want to make sure we have a full calendar so that our members know what's going on, so that they can be prepared early. Because, you know, we all busy. We got a million things on our calendar.
0: Yeah.
1: So when you know advance, then you're ready and prepared.
0: I love it. If you've just tuned in this afternoon, we are talking with the chapter president of SHRM Memphis, Ms. Melinda Tyson. She is here. If you have a question or two for her this day and you want to know more about SHRM, you can call us at 535-9342, 800-503-9342, 833. 535-9342 will get you in to us. You're listening to the heart and soul of Memphis, WDIA.
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0: You're listening to the Bev Johnson Show. Here's Bev Johnson.
1: And I'm talking with the chapter president of SHRM Memphis, Melinda Tyson, telling us about SHRM Memphis, also about the upcoming event that's coming up that they're going to have absolutely free. But before we talk again about that, Melinda, I want to ask you, somebody listening, how do you become a member?
2: So, in order for you to become a member, you would have to pay your professional dues through the Society of Human Resource Management. And so there are different levels of where you can pay for the dues, depending on if you are a professional member. We even have a membership if you are a student. Mm-hmm. We have membership for executives, and we also have what they're called enterprise, which is like companies who want to be able to have a membership for their whole entire organization. And so you will go to the National SHRM.org and click on the little tab that says become a member, and that's how you become a member. And once you pay your membership fee, then there's a link where you can affiliate with SHRM Memphis. Mm-hmm. And once you affiliate with SHRM Memphis, there's no additional cost. So you can be a national member and a local member all at one time. Okay.
1: Okay.
2: But let me also state that you don't have to be a member to participate, to attend,
1: okay,
2: to visit our monthly programs, or to come out and hang out with us. You
1: don't have to be a member.
2: No, you don't have to be. And so a lot of people think, oh my God, you have to be a member in order for me to go to a monthly program and event or to come to your activities. No, you don't.
1: Okay. And so by saying that, that's a good opportunity to people to learn about SHRM.
2: Yes.
1: And also to networking.
2: Correct. Networking. You know, they say that, you know, 80% of people who find their jobs is by networking, not because it's a job that's posted. And so it's when you get out and meet people. It's when you get out and have shared connection with individuals, when you have certain same interests. So networking is a great tool for career advancement.
1: Okay. And so what's happening again this Thursday, July 30th, Melinda?
2: Yeah. So what's happening is that SHRM Memphis is hosting the Professional Association Networking Social. We will be on Thursday, July 30th from 5:30 p.m. to 7:30 p.m. And again, it is free for the public and free for all attendees to come. We will be at the Benjamin L. Hooks Central Library, where the address is 3030 Poplar Avenue. Plenty of parking. And so we look forward to having everyone in attendance. We have over 20 plus vendors and sponsors who will be there to showcase their business, showcase their organization. You would be able to network with them, learn from them, or to see how their business can connect or, you know, make collaboration with them. And so we are having a passport experience so that all attendees can connect and collaborate with all of the vendors and sponsors. And at the end, of course, we got to give away some free prizes, right?
1: Yeah.
2: And so we'll be doing that. And so I'm excited. This is going to be a great event.
1: Yeah. Explain again, because I love this idea about a passport.
2: About the passport. So once you walk in and you register, you'll get a passport with the names of all the vendors and sponsors. And the ideal is that you go around and you meet every vendor and sponsor and speak with them, connect with them, and then you'll get a stamp. And the passport with the most stamps will get a prize at the end. And so our great sponsors, you know, made sure we had great prizes, and we got small bites, a little food. And so we got to network, have a little music.
1: Good.
2: And so it's just going to be a great opportunity to get out and network. And again, you don't have to be an HR professional to join us. If you're an accountant, if you're in social work, if you're a teacher,
1: and maybe
2: if you're in government,
1: profession.
2: If you're looking for another profession, this is a great opportunity because you don't necessarily know who's hiring. And so once you go out and network and connect with people, then you, again, like I said, have shared interests and shared community and you get to learn. And sometimes just building a community of people who are doing the same thing that you're doing is just a boost for you. Or you may network and connect with someone if it's an industry that you're interested in going into, right? So the opportunities are endless. And so, again, you do not have to be an HR professional to attend.
1: And I was going to ask, Melinda, you talked about vendors, and I was just curious, will there be vendors there who will be selling wares or just telling about their product?
2: No product sales. It is only about networking and connecting, giving verbal information about their service, about their organization, benefits that they offer, if there's an opportunity to collaborate and network, but no selling of anything.
1: Okay, good.
2: Yeah.
1: So it's just learning about the different companies, and I love you said verbal information.
2: Verbal information. No selling.
1: Sister, you own it, I know. And is this the first one you all have done?
2: This is the first one that we have done. And so my goal is next year we will have our second one, even bigger and better. But this is the first time that we're doing it. So we're so excited and to have it.
1: So in the Memphis chapter, Melinda, you have quite a few members already?
2: Yeah, so we have a total membership of 563 members that are part of our SHRM Memphis chapter. Now, they don't always come out.
1: Yeah, I know.
2: But there are 563 members that are affiliated with SHRM Memphis. And so a big part of their membership is the tools and resources that they receive from SHRM National, the digital magazine that they get from SHRM National, as well as if they are an individual contributor, meaning they're the only HR person in their office, SHRM allows them up to 13 phone calls a year to where they can get help and support.
1: Oh.
2: And so if they have an employee relation issue, if they have a legal issue, or if they have a recruiting issue or whatever, they can call SHRM and say, hey, this is my issue. This is my problem. I need help. How can I solve this? And someone will get back to them within 24 to 48 hours with some tools, resources, or some resolution for them. We, at SHRM Memphis, as a local chapter, we provide bi-monthly newsletters to our members to let them know what's going on. We have one of our big events, which is our annual legal conference that we do in August, and where we bring employment and labor attorneys together to discuss all of the legal trends, all of the legal updates, because it's changing all the time. And HR professionals and professionals, period, if you're working in the workplace with people, how that impacts you and what you need to know. So we have a lot of great events, activities, programs, community service that we do. So we're out here to be an impact.
1: I was going to ask the question for this event that's coming up on Thursday, do people have to register?
2: Yes, they will register at SHRM-Memphis.org.
1: Say it again.
2: So they will register at www.shrm-memphis.org.
1: Okay, yeah. Because I know a lot of times at this day and time, people have to register and do.
2: Yep, so they go online and they register for free. And also, if you don't get a chance to register, we still will take you at the door.
1: Okay,
2: So they can register once they get to the door. Yep.
1: I think this is a wonderful, Melinda, opportunity for people, and especially we've just had young folks graduating from college.
2: Yes.
1: They don't know what to do or what to do or how to get a job in their field.
2: That's true. And so SHRM also has student chapters. Okay. And so the University of Memphis has a SHRM student chapter, and we work with them a lot. And so whether that is mock interviews, whether that's a professional networking night, whether that's to help them with getting interns, whether it's mentorship. And so that's our pipeline into the workforce when you work with them from the college on into the professional chapter. We also have an emerging professionals group, and those are new HR individuals who are new to HR within the 0 to 5 year period, right? Mm-hmm. Because when you are a new person in the workforce, you're trying to figure things out, right? And so our emerging professional program is awesome. It works with our new professionals on interviewing, workforce etiquette, just a whole lot of different things, the multi-generation, you know, how you interact with the different generations in the workforce and what that looks like for career advancement for the early HR person, right? And so we use those pipelines to help build them from the professional to the executive part of HR. And so I always look at it as four buckets. We have our students, we have our emerging professionals, we have our seasoned, you know, HR professionals, and then we have our executive C-suite HRs. And so you will matriculate through one of those buckets through SHRM Memphis to grow you in your HR career.
1: Oh, that sounds good. Sister, this president, y'all, is on it. This chapter president is on it. Melinda Tyson is here from SHRM Memphis. We are talking with her this day. 535-9342 is our number. 800-503-9342. 833-535-9342 will get you in if you have a question this day. 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

0: Miss Melinda Tyson, who is the chapter president of SHRM Memphis, and talking about the organization and their upcoming event on this Thursday, July 30th. And Melinda, tell our listeners again what time, where it's going to be, and how they can register.
1: Yes, and so the time is 5:30 p.m. to 7:30 p.m. We will be at the Benjamin L. Hooks Central Library, which is 3030 Poplar. 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To register. And we're looking for all professionals to come out. You don't have to just be in the HR field. We're looking to network with all professions here in the Memphis Mid-South area.
0: And the time again
1: is 5:30 p.m. to 7:30 p.m.
0: And come out and so learn about SHRM and other businesses, because you got fabulous sponsors.
1: Yes.
0: They will be there in the house.
1: The sponsors will be there as well. The vendors, other organizations, other associations here in the Memphis area. Like I said, there are over 130 some associations and organizations. And so we pulled as many of them out as possible for you to get the opportunity to meet with them, to connect with them, to collaborate with them, and how in some way you can advance your professional career.
0: I love it. Thank you for teaching me about SHRM Memphis.
1: Yes.
0: I didn't know. Now I know, and I will send other people to your organization.
1: Yes.
0: Yeah, especially people who are trying to get in the field of HR.
1: Yes, they can follow us on LinkedIn. They can follow us on social media, on Facebook and Instagram. It's SHRM Memphis, which is our handle.
0: Oh, okay, on Facebook.
1: Mm-hmm.
0: We'll check y'all out.
1: Check us out.
0: The chapter president of SHRM, Melinda Tyson, also my soror.
1: Yes.
0: Of one of the greatest sororities of all. And the name is what, Melinda?
1: Delta Sigma Theta Sorority Incorporated.
0: I like how you say it, sister. Thank you so much for being
1: here. Thank you so much.
0: You are so fabulous.
1: I appreciate the opportunity to be here to speak about our organization and how we're helping others advance. And so thank you, thank you, thank you.
0: You are quite welcome. And thank you.
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0: I want to thank you, callers. I want to thank you, listeners, for joining us this day on The Bev Johnson Show. We really do appreciate you. So until tomorrow, please be safe. Keep a cool head, y'all, and don't let anyone steal your joy. Until tomorrow, I'm Bev Johnson, and y'all keep the faith.

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1: 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I am going to pay bills. 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
11: Keep going with Cohen. Keep going with Cohen.
12: This is Congressman Steve Cohen. That was the jingle I wanted to use this year, but because of Donald Trump and the Tennessee General Assembly, they obliterated District 9, the Memphis-centric district that I've had for years. Thank you for electing me to it. It's been an honor and a privilege. But we've got 3 new districts that take in parts of Memphis, and there are 3 candidates that can check Trump and win. In District 5, Chaz Mulder. He's an outstanding candidate and can win. District 8, Heidi Kuhn is the candidate. And in District 9, London Lamar, state senator, very effective and most likely to win. Just like Chaz, they can win and they can hold Trump accountable. Thank you so much for allowing me to represent you. It's been the honor of a lifetime. So many of you have been so kind and so nice. Thank you again. Be sure and vote. Jingle, you've done a great job. Thank you, Memphis, and thank you, Jingle.
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14: Jammed up in Malfunction Junction on 55 northbound with a spill load taking out the right lane between I-240, I-55, and 3rd Street. Also, a new bridge inspection work continues until 4:30 this afternoon, blocking the right lane here between Tennessee and Arkansas, Hernando de Soto Bridge along westbound I-40. I'm Rodney Holiday with your Toto Traffic.
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16: 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You hear that? That's the sound of people across Memphis getting jazzed up for Chaz. Chaz Mulder, the Democrat running for Congress. He's endorsed by the Congressional Black Caucus, Black clergy, and Democratic leaders across our region. Because Chaz Mulder's fighting back against Republicans in the legislature who are trying to steal Memphis's representation in Congress. Chaz is a graduate of Memphis Law School and went on to become mayor of his hometown, where he's been praised for investing in education and health care for people. In Congress, Chaz will push to pass the John Lewis Voting Rights Act and fight back against Republican efforts to cut Medicaid and Obamacare. He'll work to fund SNAP and food assistance for families. And Chaz will get serious about bringing down costs. Fighting for people. Chaz Mulder. A congressman for Memphis. A congressman for times like these.
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0: What is really going on? 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
0: Thank you very much. All right, y'all, we're going to get into, on the way, that keyword for that money, $1,000. And I'm going to tell y'all about it, Memphis Chicken and Beer Festival. It is coming. Hey, y'all, let's shout out to my Mary in Milwaukee, my Mary in Texas, Miss Mary Shelby, Miss Delbira and Ava, Carolyn, my BFF, Sharon Humphreys, West Memphis, Pat from Calumet Park, Illinois, Miss Fanny Birdlegs, Nurse Beverly and Coach Cox, D. Moore, Miss Lucille Catron, Miss Cassandra, Miss Anita, her daughter Chandra, August, Crystal, Chopper, all of y'all that tap in on that app, Ryan, what's up, Ryan? All the truck drivers out there. Prince Charles, Freddie, Chandra Glasper, Miss Anita from Temple, Texas, Stephen, Miss Freddie, Miss Juelle, Golden Girl, Stephen Angela, Sydney, Mr. Martin, Mary from Jamaica, Queens, New York, Tucci and Horn Lake, Mississippi, Ken from Maumee, Ohio, Sue Dotson, Marilyn Monroe, Miss Minester, Miss Mary and Archie and Curtis in California, Paula Williams, Holland, Father, Mary Ann Davis, Tia Eason, Miss Ann Jarvis, and Miss Norma. Let's get to it. We're playing the best songs in the world. We're 1070 WDIA. All right, let me play some Lionel Richie for you. Or some Lionel. All right, y'all.

pans on today. What's up, everybody? We're 1070 WDIA, the heart and soul of Memphis. I'm Stormy with you. And I got this keyword for this hour. 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

songs in the world. Hey, everybody, I am Stormy with you on 1070 WDIA, the heart and soul of Memphis. Brothers Johnson on the way. King George Consumption's coming up. Don't you go nowhere. If you missed that keyword, I'll give it to you again coming up. All right? All right, y'all, I am Stormy with you, and I don't know if you know it, but we're getting ready for the 8th annual Memphis Chicken and Beer Festival presented by Sunrise Chevrolet, Buick GMC, Collierville, and Clubtails, Saturday, August 8th, 6 to 10 p.m. on Tiger Lane. It's a beer fest with a chicken twist. And when you get your tickets, you get admission, a souvenir tasting cup, all the beverage samples, and a portion of the proceeds benefit Merge Memphis. 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Now, we got VIP tickets available, too.

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Y'all stick around at our Blue Jeans Bling Boots on the Ground Lounge Party. I'll tell you about that coming up. I am Stormy on 1070 WDIA, the heart and soul of Memphis. 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

Train. Hey, everybody, I'm Stormy with you on 1070 WDIA, the heart and soul of Memphis. On the way, I got your tea, so make sure you stick around. I do want to tell you, man, we had a good time at our Blue Jeans Bling Boots on the Ground lounge party this past Saturday night, and we had a best dress contest.

0: 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Hey, everybody, listen, on the way, we got some talking to do, so make sure you stick around. Stormy Conversations will be on this radio, 901-535-9342, 800-503-9342, 833-535-9342. Those are the numbers to get at me. You can tap in on that app, or you can email me at stormyt@mywdia.com. We got some talking to do about what's going on down at Tuskegee University. What they got going on? I'll tell you about it coming up. Okay, let's get into it. In case you haven't heard, LeBron James, you know, he's reportedly, well, you already know he's going to the 76ers, right? Well, word is he's going to commute from New York City. And they say he would not be the first 76ers to do that. So he'll live from what I'm hearing, halftime or part-time in Philadelphia, perhaps, and then part-time in New York. So, you know, that's what they do when they got money like that. You know what I'm saying? 45-minute helicopter ride into Philadelphia. All right, now, listen. Derrick Rose, you know Derrick Rose, he used to be here, that played for Chicago, got his jersey retired in Chicago. Well, they asked him what he thought about LeBron playing for the 76ers.
1: I mean, I'm out of the game. I'm happy for him, but that's not my life no more.
0: Mm-hmm, that's all he had to say. That is it. Did y'all know that Tamela and David Mann were in Memphis over the weekend?
2: Oh, do y'all hear it in the background?
3: I got it.
2: We at the Temple of Deliverance. We're in Memphis, Tennessee. Oh, we come to give praise this morning with Bishop and Lady Hawkins, huh?
0: See, I did not know. Nobody told me, but I'm glad they made it to Memphis. There's always something going on around here. Always. Tuskegee University's done something that sparked debate. And we're going to talk about it coming up in Stormy Conversations, so y'all stick around. It's on the way. And all of the information about Nolan Wells. Ah, man. Do some investigating when you get time. Go check out all the videos, because some of the stuff that, even the post that TMZ made yesterday, stuff ain't adding up. And why did the Cajun Nation at first say that Nolan had on clothes, and then they... Let me let Ben Crump tell you.
4: The United Cajun Navy had told to Nancy Grace, and it was reported in People magazine, activists and investigators said they had were told the same thing, that Nolan was found face down, fully clothed. And so I said that is significant to us, because if that's true, then when did he put on his shirt?
0: Now, that's a good question right there, because there is audio of them telling Nancy Grace that. Okay, I'll let you hear it on the way. All right, y'all stick around. And now they're saying that he was drinking. Come on now. Come on now. Come on now. Come on now. Come on now. If he was, why didn't you say, come on now. Y'all, smoke screen. Anyway, that's your tea. On the way, we'll get into them Stormy Conversations on 1070 WDIA.
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0: What is really going on? Hey, everybody, I'm Stormy with you on 1070 WDIA, the heart and soul of Memphis. How's it going on this Tuesday, July 28th? One of the hottest days of the summer so far. It's hot outside. We're under a heat advisory, an extreme heat advisory. Woo, because it's hot outside. I went out there and I wanted to walk back inside so fast. And it's something about this weather, it just drains you when you go out there and you're like, oh my, you feel like you're melting or something because it's that hot outside. Just FYI. So if you are working and you're outside, please, please stay hydrated. Don't leave anybody in the car, as Prince Charles would say. And check on the elderly, please. The pets, check on everybody. Make sure everybody's okay. Okay? Come on in here. Come on in. Come on in. It's Tuesday, so it is National Milk Chocolate Day. Man, that was my favorite when I was in school. And lunchtime, always wanted the chocolate milk. Always wanted the chocolate milk. Always. That's my favorite. I don't drink chocolate milk like I used to back in the day. Just not, you know. They say, though, really, that milk is for babies. It's really not for us. That's what they say. But, you know, every now and then we drink some milk. I don't do the regular milk, but I do, you know, almond and oat. And they've got this new drink now called Malk, M-A-L-K. I drink that too. Yeah, but I don't drink it like by itself. It's got to be with something. I can't drink it by itself. No, those days are gone. Those chocolate milk days when I used to just guzzle it down. Those days are gone. Nope. It has to be like in food or something like that. I got to eat it like that. Yeah. Don't really eat cereal anymore. How many of y'all still eating cereal? You know, so because some people do. I'm not trying to shame you if you eat cereal. Hey, good for you. I don't eat it anymore. I'm an egg and avocado girl in the mornings. I scramble eggs and a half of an avocado every day. That's my thing. It's my jam, as they say. All right, let's get into some things that are going on around here. Well, I know you've probably heard about the family. A family is of an inmate who died in custody in 201, at 201 last year. Filed a lawsuit. Yeah. The family of Rockez McDaniel is suing Shelby County multiple jail officers and supervisors and the jail's medical contractors, WellPath, and Rexall Recovery Solutions over McDaniel's death at the Shelby County Jail in July 2025. And this isn't the only lawsuit. This is just a new one that we've heard about. And so the family claims that McDaniel spent 8 days in jail without seeing a judge. It also claims, or the suit rather, the suit claims. It also claims that despite McDaniel being diagnosed with asthma, officers on July 28th used a tactical extraction on him for an overdue intake step. Lawsuit alleges McDaniel was sprayed multiple times with a chemical agent, restrained in a chair, and left for more than 45 minutes without proper treatment. Yeah. Now, if things like this don't make us pause and say, hey, something needs to be done about 201 Poplar, I don't know what does. And I mean the conditions of the jail, because perhaps the reason why some of, I mean, I don't know if any of this is what the suit alleges. But what is true, he did die. And if y'all think we broke now, we gonna be broke when all these folks finish suing us over their relatives dying. Because how many other people have died in the jail? And I know it's not just a Memphis thing. It's happening in other cities in Arkansas next to us. But it's a problem that we have here. And I'm gonna tell you, you gotta fix that jail. You got to. And I'm with a lot of those folks that say it's not just for the people that are in there, it is also for the people that work there. Those conditions have been inhumane. Yeah, I don't know. You heard about it. And I don't know if y'all saw, but this gives me pause. The Shelby County is borrowing $125 million to meet the payroll, which leaves me to question, are we broke? And we just not telling nobody? Because why are we borrowing $125 million to meet payroll? And they're saying it marks the second time it's taken, Shelby County's taken a loan out to cover expenses. So the leaders approve it and they borrow the money. And then who's going to have to pay it back? You? Me? They said that $125 million loan is going to cost Shelby County taxpayers between $2 million and $3 million. Yeah. So commissioners, you know, they want to know, well, how can we stop this from happening in the future? Somebody got to do some budgeting better. Something in them books ain't. Who is responsible for this? What is going on? I don't know what's going on, but this probably ain't a good time for us to hear this kind of information during, you know, election season. Or maybe it is the right time for us to hear it because, I mean, what are we going to do about it? Are y'all concerned? I'm just asking. I'm just curious. Are you concerned? You got all these lawsuits against the jail and somebody's going to have to pay for that. You know who it's going to be? I heard some of y'all with the answer. I heard you. It's so hot today. I want you to know that a cooling center is open. And it's going to be open until 8 o'clock tonight. 590 Washington Avenue. 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Just FYI. Because it's so hot outside. So I know you guys have been hearing about Tuskegee University, right? And the dress code situation. You know, they're talking about, you know what, these kids can't be wearing to school. You know what I'm saying? Yeah. So do-rags and all of that kind of stuff. They're basically saying, you do better, students. Do better. You can't come to school with all of that. We don't want it. So here's the interesting thing about that. Because I was looking at some of the comments that people made about it. One person said, unpopular opinion, we need to get back to there's a time and a place for everything. But then you also have students that are saying, now come on, Tuskegee, we got bigger issues than this. We got bigger issues. Y'all talking about a dress code. Come on now. The upcoming school year, no bonnets, PJs, sleepwear, do-rags in public spaces. Yeah, they want students to prep for the real world. You know, the professional world. So most of us are like, hey, we don't see nothing wrong with that. But some of the students and some people are saying, we got other pressing issues. While you're trying to police our outfits. Come on, Wick. Come on now. We got other things. So Slee, or No Slee No, posted on X. He said, I get the intention, but black excellence is not a dress code. We don't need to cosplay white corporate professionalism just to prove we belong. If HBCUs want stronger reputations, improve admissions, academics, graduation rates, and student outcomes. Somebody else said, I don't see the issue. It's an HBCU. Dr. Brown is running the show. He's black. I like it. I don't like my kids to go out in public like that. He wants our youth to carry themselves more professionally. And what is wrong with that? If the airports can say, and not all of them, but a lot of them, if the airports can say, when you go to certain airports across the country, if they can say you can't wear pajamas up in here no more, and they weren't talking about black people, or, you know, anybody in particular, they were talking about everybody. Don't worry, if they can say we don't want pajamas at the airport, why can't? Why can't universities say, hey, we want... I don't know if people get it. Maybe it's just me. But when you show up, you look good, you smell good, you feel good, you have a more productive day. Seems like everything will go your way when you... You know what I'm saying? Is it just me? Sometimes, I mean, and watch how you're treated. Watch how you're treated around here. Go to the store in just anything and see how the folks going to treat you when you go. And then go to the store dressed up, looking your best, and their attitudes will change. I ain't make the rules. I'm not saying it's right. People should treat you right no matter what you got on. But that's just the way it goes. Just because it's the way it goes doesn't make it right. But you should want to feel better. You know what I'm saying? You should want to show up a certain way. Especially when you're going to school. Y'all know back in the day, we couldn't show up like that. We could not. You couldn't do it. They didn't just expect better from you when you went to institutions or school. They didn't. Your mama did. You did. There was no way you'd show up just any kind of way. You wouldn't do it. You just wouldn't do it. Mm-mm. All right, y'all. And last but not least, before I go to the phones, I saw this on social media and I'm like, wow, this is something else. And I just wanted to share it with you guys. She's a stepmother. She posted this on social media and she asked the question. So I'm going to pose the question to you guys. Let y'all answer. I won't even tell you what I think about it, but she asked the question. She said, my stepson demanded I stay out of his wedding photos because I'm just the stepmom. So I withdrew the $15,000 venue deposit I paid for as a wedding gift. I've raised him since he was 8, paid for sports, his car, and now his dream wedding venue. Last night, his biological mother, who hasn't contributed a dime in 10 years, demanded she be the only mother figure in the official wedding album. He agreed, telling me I should understand my place. I called the venue this morning and canceled the booking. Am I being petty or justified? Is what she asks. What do you think about that? And coming up, I do want to tell you guys too. Just give you a little update on the Nolan Wells. Just, you know, go back to what Ben Crump said, that Cajun Nation said they didn't say, which is a lie because they told Nancy Grace that, and there's audio to prove it, that Nolan had on clothes when they found him. Now they're saying they had on swim trunks. But they told Nancy Grace early on, I think she might have been one of the first people they interviewed with, that he had on clothes. And we got receipts. All right. Tell me what you think about all that. If you want to help this stepmama, or if you want to talk about any of those things that I talked about, you're welcome to tap that app. You can email me or you can call. You know the number. 901-535-9342, 800-503-9342, 833-535. 9342. Let me go to the phones real quick. WDIA, hello.
1: Yes, indeed, Stormy. Greetings.
0: Greetings and salutations, Marcus.
1: Yes, so, you know, I'm going to tell you the playbook, what these people planning here. Because you see, the governor came out and said, I don't see no foul play. They're going to come back and say, you know, not guilty. You know, oh, he drowned. I'm telling you, they're going to come back and find something. And what that's going to do is going to start, it's going to be the matches to the gasoline. It's combustion. You see, it's going to cause an explosion. Because right now, black people real mad at the white man. But what we have to really calculate, you know, black people, is that being mad at the white man and loving yourself, you know, we have to get that balance. I think it's more important than now that we develop some self-love for ourselves.
0: Self-love, is that what you said? That's more important right now. That's self-love.
1: Self-love is more important because that's going to sustain us. You know, you get mad and get all worked up and then you get back down again. It's like you're on a roller coaster.
0: Yeah.
1: Develop the self-love and then we can get that strategy because it's going to continue. Somebody else going to die. See, and then they go, oh, ain't nothing happening. It's because we know who we deal with. Dealing with Mississippi and these racist people, they don't care.
0: I got
1: they
0: you, Marcus.
1: They're going to tell you, no, no, no way. You know, so just prepare yourself. Don't get out there and act a fool. Because then that give them the reason to, hey, you remember what Donald Trump said? We're going to be going to these neighborhoods, kicking down doors, and you know, getting practice. He's going to give them the reason to practice.
0: I got you, Marcus. Thank you for calling in. Appreciate that. WDIA, hello.
2: Hello.
0: Hey there. Hey.
2: This is Will from Toledo.
0: Hey, Will from Toledo. What's going on?
2: I'm doing fine. Hey, I just wanted to comment on pretty much the Derrick Rose thing. I'm with him. Once you diss my hometown, forget LeBron. We barely even mess with him up here in Ohio. Now, switching gears, as far as school is concerned, I'm with you, Stormy, 110%. Because, you know, when we was going to school, you know, it's about dressing good, smelling good, feeling good.
0: Looking good.
2: It's about better production. Mm-hmm. And they're trying to set these kids up for the future as far as these interviews are concerned.
0: Yeah.
2: When you go in front of a person, you can't have a bonnet on your head and this, that, and the third. You have to dress conservative. You get treated that way, in that manner. Also, a lot of that bonnet wearing and all this stuff is, you know, got to look at a lot of the parents. A lot of them do it, too. So, you know, a lot of kids pick up from it. I just feel like all schools should be like that. You don't know what they're carrying around and those things. So, and I think they don't look right when you're out in public anyway.
0: Mm-hmm.
2: Just a lot of people don't speak on it. And, you know, a lot of the younger generation want to live in this thing called free world, which a lot of things, you know, there's a time and a place for everything. And last but not least, the lady with the situation with the
0: stepmom.
2: Mm-hmm. Yeah, I'm with her 110%. If I basically put in the time and the mom haven't been there, because it's easy to make a baby. But, you know, it's another 9-to-5 job to raise one. And you're raising them 18 years. So if that mom wasn't there financially, and she was, I mean, dude is a total idiot, first of all, excuse my language, but you know, you had the best venue ever with your stepmom. Why not have both of them in there? If you want your mom to be that much of a part of the situation, you can try to have both of them.
0: Yeah, respect. Put some respect on it is what Will is saying. We're 1070 WDIA. We'll come back and get your calls.

0: good-looking Tuesday. We'll get to your emails. We won't get back to the phones real quick. Thank y'all for hanging out with me today. Do appreciate you so very much. WDIA, hello.
1: Hey, Stormy.
0: Hey there, Miss Kosha. How you doing?
1: Good. How are you?
0: Doing good.
1: The mother is most definitely not being petty. They would find another venue because they would definitely not be using that one.
0: $15,000, that's a lot of money.
1: And she raised him. What is wrong with him? No, we're going to cancel that. Period. That's it. Have a good evening.
0: All right, thank you, Ms. Kosha. Appreciate you chiming in. WDIA, hello.
2: Come on, this stuff don't add up. If the stepmom still in the child life.
0: Yes.
2: So the father's there too.
0: I suppose he is. She doesn't mention the father. She just says that the son told her to understand her place.
2: So you don't know the father there?
0: I'm pretty sure he is. If she was raising him with, you know, she had to be raising him with him.
2: Come on, Stormy, that's gonna be biting that tongue, baby girl.
0: What?
2: Because you're talking, you know, like you biting your tongue.
0: No, I'm forgetful. How many people gonna give you their child and call you a stepmother if the other parent doesn't come with them? You know what I'm saying?
2: If she's the stepmother, that means
0: she married the father.
2: Yes, of course that, but let's say the father passed or they got a divorce.
0: Either way, unforgetful, how do you feel about it?
2: I'm gonna be honest with you, Stormy. I blame the father if he's still living in life and everything. But if he's not, I blame the child.
0: Okay.
2: Because you know something, Stormy? It's disrespectful for someone that raised you. Just think about it. You got a guest list that's coming to the wedding. People that really raise you or anything. And they coming, and you mean you ain't gonna bring the stepmama and she's in your life? That's crazy. He's unruly, Stormy. He's unruly to do some stuff like that.
0: Crazy.
2: Yeah, I would. Something going on there. Because.
0: So you think she's being petty, or is she justified?
2: Stormy, I'm gonna be honest with you. I wouldn't have took the money. I would just let it play it out. I would have went on, kept feeding it with a long spoon, Stormy, the son. You know. Been in life and everything, but I would have fed him with a long spoon. Because, Stormy, you can't fight fire with fire. What she did was wrong. Know what I'm saying?
0: Okay, I got you.
2: I wouldn't have did that. I would just left it alone and just, you know, wait to see what's going to happen as he grow up. Because he's going to come back.
0: All right, y'all, listen, I'm going to take your emails or actually read your emails when we come back. Thank you, Unforgetful. 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

0: Miracles Love Machine. Hey, everybody. We're 1070 WDIA, the heart and soul of Memphis. Hey, y'all. All right. So we've been talking about some things today, and you guys have been messaging me. So let me go read some of your emails. Miss Anita says, hello, beautiful Stormy T. Who would want to be wearing clothes that they slept in all night in public? Nothing but nasty. Okay, Memphis man says, sue them. The only way black people in Memphis can ever get justice, respect, and service for our tax dollars is to file lawsuits. We cannot continue to just pray and hope things will change in our government. And please, black people, stop voting for the party that has been failing you for decades in Memphis. Use logic when you vote and leave your emotions at home. Tracy says, Tuskegee dress code. Presentation is everything. You are perceived and judged on how you look upon initial contact. Get used to looking like you are about business. And you take pride in how you look in college, so you will be used to doing that when you're in the business world and in societies. We have to stop this foolishness in thinking that what you wear doesn't matter. It does. Wear your respect. You're right, Stormy. Your appearance means something. No matter where you are, and I really get upset when people call those people outside looking like fools. The black culture, that's not the black culture. It's the degenerate, ignorant culture that black people are sick and tired of. What y'all gonna do? So, you know about Tuskegee. You've heard about it on this radio this morning. You heard about it. Probably other places are seeing what they're talking about. But you got people and some young people at Tuskegee that have said they need to be concerned about other things. Why are they trying to police what we wear? Is it just me? But if somebody's trying to tell you to do something for your own good, because seriously, why are you wearing a do-rag in public? You don't feel no kind of way about it? Why are you coming out at a university with your pajamas on in the cap? Why? You don't feel no way about it? Bonnets. Oh, bonnets. I don't like seeing myself in a bonnet in my own house. Where it came from, I don't know. I don't like it. But I got to do it. And you know why we, you know, started doing things like that. The fellas used to wear the do-rags so they could have the waves in their hair. But how long do you need to keep the do-rag on for your waves? They used to keep it on when my brothers were growing up. They used to just keep them on at night. Take it off in the morning, waves for days. You know what I'm saying? Do-rags weren't meant to be worn like that. They were meant to be worn for a purpose, to create waves in your head after you put that Murray's on at night, you know, put a little water on them, put the Murray's on, slap that do-rag on. When you wake up in the morning, you got waves. You know what I'm saying? And they were really proud. Y'all used to be really proud about doing that after you get a haircut, because y'all love them waves. And even when you go to some barbers, when they put do-rags on your head, if they're doing your head, they doing it for waves. So do-rags have a purpose. Bonnets have a purpose. We wear bonnets because we found out that silk helps our black hair, women, from breaking. And it helps to keep the moisture in our coily, curly tresses. So why is we wearing the bonnet out in public? The only time I think it should be okay for you to wear a bonnet in public is if you get married and you just had to run to the store to grab something real quick. I'm seeing rollers, hair rollers. So Tuskegee said no. And it's not against the law for you to do that. You know what I'm saying? And hey, I ain't trying to police nobody either. But I am going to say this. When you look good, you feel good. So, WDIA, you know, hello.
1: Hey, Stormy, how you doing?
0: Hey, I'm good. How are you?
1: All right, this is CA.
0: What's up, CA?
1: All right, you got this thing. Look here.
0: Mm-hmm.
1: Just comment on about the young lady and her stepson.
0: Yeah.
1: She did the right thing because her face ought to be on, should have been all over the walls, all up just over everywhere. So, yeah, her, yeah. Stepmom, she raised him since he was, you know, from a baby.
0: 8 years old?
1: Yeah.
0: Mm-hmm.
1: Yeah, yeah. So she did the right thing, and that probably will wake him up, you know, open his eyes, you know, to see what's happening.
0: Mm-hmm.
1: Now, back in the day, and now about the Tuskegee, I'm a Tennessee State, Big Blue, on the hill.
0: Okay.
1: And back in the day, they wasn't wearing no do-rags or whatever you want to call it. It was stocking caps, old stocking.
0: Yeah.
1: Take old stocking, tie a knot in it, and put it over your head, put the moon grease on it. Yeah.
0: Yeah, because you wanted them waves.
1: Yeah, we wanted the wave. We wanted the wave. But, yeah, you need to look presentable when you're on college campus. Yeah, you know, that all make a difference. And it's very important because as you grow while you're in school, you should grow and, you know, start to, you know, do better and know better.
0: Mm-hmm.
1: So, yeah.
0: Mm-hmm.
1: I just wanted to share that. Yeah, but she did right.
0: Open
1: his eyes and let him know who's, you know, what's happening. Because, you know, you're not going to find everybody to do stuff like that for you, even though, you know, so, hey. She did right.
0: I got you. Thank you, CA. Appreciate you calling in today. I got some more emails. I'll come back and read those in a moment. We're 1070 WDIA.

0: 1070 WDIA, the heart and soul of Memphis. All right, y'all. Let's go back to Nolan Wells. Nancy Grace interviewed the Cajun Nation, United Cajun Nation, or Navy, that is. I'm sorry. The United Cajun Navy. When she was talking about Nolan Wells, early on during this case, I hope this is the clip that I'm looking for.
1: Body that we are not showing. It's just not right. But I can tell you, when you see that grouping of people on the beach, they look like little ant figures from this high up above. But that is where Nolan's body is. They're standing around it. As I recall, Todd Terrell, Nolan was face down, still fully clothed on the beach. Is that correct?
2: Yes, that is correct. He was face down, which would have meant that he drowned.
0: They say they didn't say that. They said they didn't say that. But y'all heard him just say that to Nancy Grace. I just want you to hear that. There's so much false information now out there about this case that it is just downright ridiculous. And so many people saying so much stuff, like even if he was drinking, even if, what's that got to do with him, you know, showing up, being unalived? What's that got to do with that? Nothing. Why would you even try to, at this point, smear the name of a young man who is no longer here? Because why? He's not even here anymore. All we want to know is what happened to him. What happened to him? That's what we want to know. Anyway, we're going to come back and talk to y'all, and we'll get into this stepmama. She is not happy. And y'all have tapped the app, got some more emails. We'll read those when we come back. We're 1070 WDIA.
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0: that we forget what a woman needs every now and then. 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
3: And we are back. Hey, everybody. I am Stormy with you on 1070 WDIA, the heart and soul of Memphis. Yeah. Happy Tuesday, everybody. July 28th. Hope your Tuesday is going well. I do. It is National Chocolate Milk Day. It is. That's today. Just FYI. So if you're drinking some chocolate milk, today is National Chocolate Milk Day. All right. Yeah. The stepmom, she posted this on social media. It's gone viral. And her question is, am I petty or am I justified? My stepson demanded that I stay out of his wedding photos because I'm just the stepmom. So I withdrew the $15,000 venue deposit I paid for it as his wedding gift. I've raised him since he was 8, paid for his sports, his car, and now his dream wedding venue. Last night, his biological mother, who hasn't contributed a dime in 10 years, demanded she be the only mother figure in the official wedding album, and he agreed, telling me that I should understand my place. I called the wedding venue this morning and canceled the booking. She says, am I petty or justified? Quite a few of y'all have agreed with her, and some of you are saying, unforgettable says, she wrong, she shouldn't have done that. She could have just served him with a long-handled spoon. That's what unforgettable said. Yeah. So what do you think about it? You can email me, tap that app, or you can call in, let me know what you think about it. But the other thing that's got everybody talking, Tuskegee. Tuskegee University said, not here. We don't want it. That's what it said. We don't want it. And so they told the kids, no do-rags, no all of that stuff that, that people are wearing that... you know, we don't like to see all the time. They said, we don't want it. What is it? So this upcoming school year, there's no bonnets, PJs, sleepwear, no do-rags in public spaces. Now, see, I don't, maybe it's me. They said in public spaces, which means you can still wear them. But just don't come here with it, is what they're saying. You can still wear it. We ain't mad at you. You can wear it. But don't wear them in public spaces. I don't understand why some students are saying, don't police what we are wearing. We got bigger problems. And maybe we do, but what is wrong with saying, you know what I'm saying? It's like when you go into a university, it's really like a relationship. I know people don't, nobody likes to be told what to do anymore. I think that's the society we are in now. Nobody likes to be told what to do no more. But I'm going to tell you, this is one thing I learned about being married. When you get married, you can't always do everything you want to do all the time. If you love the person you with, you got to make some changes. You just got to make, if you love the person you with, you know what I'm saying? If you love them. And I'm not talking about major changes. I'm talking about if you so used to eating with your mouth open all the time. And he says, baby, could you not, you know what I'm saying? Because it's the little things. It's little things in a relationship that mess them up. So what, is it just me? What's wrong with not wearing those things in public spaces? They don't belong in public spaces anyway. Second time in, is it two, in a year? Second time in 2 year, in a year rather, that Shelby County government has had to borrow money. So this time it's $125 million to meet the payroll. What in the world is going on. It's estimated that this $125 million loan is going to cost, it's according to WREG, Shelby County taxpayers between $2 million to $3 million. What is happening? What's happening? Why we got to borrow money like this? What is happening? And then people dying in the jail and people think, you know, you should just leave it like this. No, you shouldn't. We have people, more people suing. We already broke. Sound like we broke. All right. And don't, maybe it's just me because, you know, sometimes I'm torn when it comes to things like all of the, you know, the questions surrounding Nolan Wells, you know, because people will make you think that something's wrong with you just because you care about it. You know what I'm saying? Just because you care about the case. People will make you think something's wrong with you. People will make you think that, you know, just this is how I feel about it. Don't fall for everything. Don't believe everything you're reading and seeing. And I don't care if it did come from TMZ. Don't believe everything you're reading and seeing. Go find out the stuff for yourself. Because I'm telling you, there's so much misinformation on social media. It is crazy. It really is. And it's sad. So much misinformation. And that audio sounds just like that audiologist says. The one who enhanced the volume and the audio. The woman who did that. And other people have authenticated it. Something ain't right. Something ain't right. Am I right? Let me go to the phones. WDIA, hello.
4: Hello, Stormy.
3: Hey, Chuck, how you doing?
4: Well, I'm checking in. How are you?
3: I'm good. I am good. How you doing?
4: I'm good, good. Look, I'll be quick because I know you got people waiting. First mm-hmm. of all, the lady, the stepmom, mm-hmm. I agree with her. You know, it's a respect thing. I mean, she's acted as mom up until now, so why can't she be mom now? And now all of a sudden things have changed. It sounds like she's been a mother and a financial support. Mm-hmm. Well, that's disrespectful, you know. Mm-hmm. I'm just saying what I would do. I'm taking my coins and I'm going back and sit down over in my place, if that's where you want me to be. Mm. I'll be that, but I'm taking my coins with me. All
3: can
4: right?
3: you imagine, Chuck, though, at, you know, when we were growing up, if you told your mama stay in her place or your father?
4: I know it.
3: Oh my!
4: I know it.
3: Oh
4: well, I'd probably have to. My place would be picking myself up.
3: Oh my God!
4: My place would be. You know, we're from Arkansas, so it would be picking myself up. We come from old school. Mm. We know we come from old school. And then let me say about this this bonnet.
3: The Tuskegee situation with the bonnets and do-rags.
4: Yeah. Listen, ain't nothing in this world wrong with the dress code. You know, somebody got to set a standard somewhere. Sagging pants with your drawers down, pajamas out all day, durag. Somebody, please. I mean, we as a people were not raised like that. We used to go out with class, and now we've just gone out with showing your non-class, if you know what I mean. Yeah, okay.
3: Watch your mouth.
4: hello. But no, it's got to start somewhere. And higher institutions mm-hmm. should be an example. You hear me?
3: You. Yeah. Thank you. I appreciate your comment. Appreciate
4: have a great
3: you.
4: Stormy.
3: You too. WDIA, hello. Hello.
5: Hello, Miss Stormy.
3: Hey there. How you doing, uh-oh. Young August?
5: I'm all right. How are you?
3: I'm doing good. Doing good.
5: Good. Miss Stormy, mm-hmm. yes, the stepmother is extremely petty. Mm. But I don't blame her. Mm. So the stepson is asking her to know her place. He should have thought about that. Because knowing her place includes you, your mama, and your daddy paying for this venue. So as far as her canceling, she should have given them the opportunity to pay the money. But I'm not mad. She's petty. She's definitely petty. Mm-hmm. But knowing her space means I get out the way and I keep my money. You need to know what you're saying. You and your mama and your daddy come up with it.
3: Mm.
5: Yeah. Gotcha. She said it. Mm-hmm. So as they say, two things can be true.
3: Yeah.
5: So with this Tuskegee situation, Ms. Stormy,
3: mm-hmm.
5: I'm not mad at the students not liking the policy. The problem that I see is with the adults saying, why are you policing the students when there are bigger issues on campus and in our community? Now, I get on campus, they do have issues with housing to where students have to go to the Auburn, Opelika area to find a place to stay. I get that's a major issue. But when the university is trying to groom your kids and help them to look professional for the future, why are you upset with that? They're not saying, you just mentioned it, they're not saying that you can't wear jeans, you can't wear shorts.
3: Right.
5: You can't wear durags at all. They're saying don't do this in the classroom and do an event.
3: Yeah.
5: Not at all times. So why do we have a problem with someone trying to teach our kids to do what's right?
3: Yeah.
5: These are the same folks, Ms. Stormy, that had a problem with India Irie speaking up about the young Miami song. These are the same folks who are mad and won't just trash out here in our kids' ears. Why are you mad at that? They're simply saying don't do it in the classroom and then at the events. That's all.
3: Yeah, that's it. That's
5: so I'm with Tuskegee.
3: All right, Young August, appreciate you chiming in on today. WDIA, hello. Okay, I don't know if she's whoever that is ready. We go to another call. WDIA, hello.
6: Hey, Stormy. This is Beverly.
3: Hey, Miss Beverly, how are you?
6: I'm blessed. I want to talk about the young man that disrespected his stepmother, because that's all it was.
3: Mm.
6: If she taking care of him from the age of 7 or 8 years old until now, and all of a sudden, the mother, where'd she come from? Mm. She wait till he get grown, then here she pop up. So you're supposed to put some respect on her and disrespect the one that took care of him. She did the right thing. If we would stop doing the wrong thing with these young folks, they would stop disrespecting. I ain't having it.
3: I know that's right, Miss Beverly. She says she ain't having it. Thank you so much.
6: I ain't having it, Stormy. All right.
3: Bye-bye. WDIA, hello.
7: Hey, Stormy. This is Linda.
3: Hey, Linda.
7: Hi. My question, well, my answer to a lot of the things that you just discussed. For one, I think the Nolan Well situation is saddening. In 2026, to see all the discrepancies that's going on with the case, and no one has been arrested.
3: Right.
7: If the situation was different and it was three black boys and one white boy, there is no doubt it would have happened probably the fifth. So that's disheartening in 2026. And I think the next thing I want to bring up is the Bonnet situation. I think something has definitely happened with our youth today, that desire to be out in public, always dressed really inappropriate. And I'm not sure when it kicked off. It's like now when you go places like graduations, funerals, people just tend to just come anyway. I think we need to bring back dressing up, because I think when you're dressed up, you tend to present yourself and act accordingly.
3: Yeah, Linda, you know what I think
7: we
3: is
7: need
3: interesting?
7: To get back to that.
3: Have you seen sometimes these rappers or whoever, they're doing interviews with do-rags on? How do you
7: exactly.
3: go to an interview with a do-rag on and want somebody? When I see that, I'm sorry. When I see that, I'm turning. I ain't watching it. I don't want to see that.
7: Exactly. But I've even seen young people. When my daughter was 16, when she would go on interviews for places like McDonald's and other fast food places, I always told her to dress up. And you don't have to have on a suit, but you can have on a jacket, some jeans, some flats, and a nice blouse.
3: Yeah.
7: Because you make a statement. It to me, it seems like you came prepared. And
3: yes.
7: I think we need to get back to that. It's an embarrassment for me when I'm traveling to see girls that are there with bunnies on and house shoes and pajamas. And to be honest, they look unclean.
3: Mm.
7: They could be cleaning. And the world looked at them at a certain way as far as, oh, my God, I can't believe they had that on. And
3: right.
7: I recall, you know, when I was traveling at 25, I would always be dressed up. I am not sure who kicked this off, but it is the worst look ever.
3: Yeah.
7: So kudos to the university making a stand.
3: I like it. Thank you, Linda. Appreciate you chiming in. Oh, yeah. All right, y'all, listen, we're going to come back and talk to you some more. I got a lot of emails to read. And you've tapped that app. We're going to go that 2 and back to these phones. Y'all stick around. We're 1070 WDIA, the heart and soul of Memphis. Come on here.

0: and soul of Memphis. All right, y'all, let me go to the app and hear these app taps, and we'll come back to your emails and then get back to your phone calls.
1: Good evening, Stormy.
0: Good evening, Miss Ann.
1: I remember when my mom was living, she used to wear these aprons with pockets in front of them. She kept little sample tubes of Avon lipstick in these pockets. Mm. And Stormy, she wouldn't even go out the door to her mailbox and get her mail unless she painted her lips.
0: Wow.
1: It's just like I'm watching a prideless generation of young people today. Some of them.
0: Mm.
1: They just have no pride. It's sad. I pray for them, Dolly.
0: Mm-hmm.
1: Have a great day.
0: Thank you, Miss Ann. Yeah.
2: Hi, Miss Stormy. Happy Tuesday. This is Crystal.
0: Hey, Crystal.
2: I'm calling about the stepmother or the bonus mom that made the post. I think she was treated like her feelings didn't matter, and apparently they do. But sometimes you have to put your feelings in your pocket. Do just that. Take your feelings and your money. Put it in your pocket just like you did. Kudos to you, stepmom. And don't you pay for another thing. We don't want it.
0: We don't want it.
3: Stormy, with the stepmother, she was complying. She was knowing her place. I would have gotten my money back too. Now, the mother needs to know her place and get the venue. Just my take. Have a blessed one.
0: All right, you too. Tracy says, stepmother in wedding. Stormy, she was absolutely correct to cancel the wedding venue. I would wipe my hands of all of it and tell his mother to assume her place in his life. He's okay with using her money, but wants to kick her to the curb? Nope. Cut him off. Let's see here. And hold on, callers. Got quite a few of y'all on hold. Hang on. Memphis Man says, college growth. Leave that ghetto hood, low life, disgraceful mentality in your mama's house. Stormy, who's raising these people? I told my daughter, you can never leave my house looking like anything. No pajamas, no bonnet. Never. And my woman should be looking for another man if she disrespects our relationship by going outside looking foolish. Is there anyone in these houses that care? Miss King, she says, the Cajun Navy spokesperson did say that Nolan was fully clothed, but I think that he misspoke. When he did an interview with TMZ, the interviewer suggested that part of the interview was taken out of context, and he responded in agreement and kept moving. Instead of simply moving on, he should have taken that moment to take accountability for what he said during the interview with Nancy Grace and said what he actually meant when he said he was fully clothed. He should have also apologized to Ben Crump because he was called out by them. But he didn't apologize publicly. He just cleared it up by saying that Nolan was in his trunks. Even with this, I don't have any hard feelings toward them because they have been by Nolan's family the whole time. My concern is what will happen with the audio that was released online yesterday. Woo! That audio is telling, ain't it? Very. All right, let me quickly go to the phones. WDIA, hello.
4: Hey, Stormy T, how you
0: doing? Hey, I'm good. How are you?
4: I love your choice of music, but
0: oh,
4: I don't know whether or not anybody has said anything about personal hygiene. I believe that the teachers got together and went to the president to tell them that we're going to have to let these kids know that they need to clean themselves, brush their teeth, and do something with their hair, because this might be the same set that we're having in the grocery stores and so forth. They could be doing that in college, too. And the parents, you know, of course, don't know it.
0: Mm-hmm. Yeah. I got you. Yeah. It's about personal hygiene, too. Yeah. It matters.
4: Right.
0: Yeah. Thank you so much for calling in. I appreciate you. All right. WDIA, hello.
5: Yeah, hey, Stormy.
0: Hey there, common man. How you doing?
5: Hey. Everything's good. You know, normally big weddings are planned out.
0: Mm-hmm.
5: And so I'm sure that he was aware of the plans. He probably was aware of the fact that she had made the reservations on the place, on the venue.
0: Mm-hmm.
5: Then after raising him for at least 10 years or helping raise him and loving him and caring for him and all those type of things, he say, I don't want you in any of my photos, my wedding pictures, and learn to know your place. Get your money and don't be bothered about him. No, she wasn't being petty at all. He was being very disrespectful. And he showed that evidently he don't have much love for her. Because that was totally disrespectful for him to say, especially when he said, learn to know your place or learn your place or whatever.
0: Ooh.
5: That was absolutely disrespectful. She should have knocked him out.
0: Mm. Mm.
5: But no, get your money. She's not right. Get her money. That wasn't being petty. That's $15,000. Put it back in your purse.
0: Yeah. Thank you, Common Man. Appreciate you. WDIA, hello.
6: Hey, Stormy. All right. Thank you for taking my call.
0: You're welcome, William.
6: Okay, two subjects very quickly. The Nolan Wells case. My white Republican friends, we go back and forth, clips and everything, trying to convince the other. And it has been all of my life that when they have a defense, I say, well, okay, just change the skin color in this situation. Whether it's January the 6th, whether it's Nolan Wells, just change the skin color. Keep everything else exactly the same. The clothing, the weather, keep everything exactly the same. Just can't change skin color and see if you won't change your mind on how it should be handled.
0: Wow.
6: And that's the same thing here. So we have to work harder, as it is in the workplace, to get justice. So we will get it. And thank God that, a lot of the notable people, Tyler Perry and all of them, are putting money in to make sure that justice is done. Thank God for that.
0: Yeah.
6: With the college students,
0: mm-hmm.
6: I totally agree with a dress code. Totally agree. But if I was their lawyer and their defense, money. They already have just enough money to eat and pay their tuition. And they thank God that they can just walk to class. And now they have to buy a whole new wardrobe. They don't have the money to do those things. And then, so that's in their defense, even though I'm for the dress code.
0: But that's it's not really a dress code. It's no pajamas, no bonnets, and no do-rags.
6: In public areas.
0: Yeah. That's not you got to buy new clothes. That's don't wear pajamas outside.
6: When I'm out of class, I'm not my own person and can wear what I want to. Like right now, I can wear anything I want to. But am I owned by the college where I'm on my own time?
0: But it's just it's almost like a school that has a dress code. What's the difference?
6: Well, because I'm living on this school and I have to have some time to myself.
0: I got you, William.
6: I didn't live in my high school, so.
0: I got you.
6: I
0: mean, I don't agree with you, William, but I got you. All right, we got to go to a break. We'll be back in a moment.
7: 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She's got Memphis talking. It's the Bev Johnson Show on the station that's still Goodwill and Good Times. 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

0: yeah. We're 1070 WDIA, the heart and soul of Memphis. That is Prince.
1: Yeah.
0: Hey, our Memphis Chicken and Beer Festival is coming. It's August the 8th, y'all. 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We got games, and we got sold band, live music, and food vendors, y'all. It's really nice if you've never come. We got a mechanical bull. It's so much fun when you come, I tell you. So much fun. But anyway, get your tickets at mywdia.com. All right, let's get back into the conversation. Let me read some emails and go to the app real quick, and I'll go read some emails. Here we go. Okay, is anybody there? I mean...
2: Okay, Stormy, I'm calling on both issues that you have about the lady, the female, and the son, stepson. She did the right thing about, you know, taking her money back, let his mom pay full if that's how he feel. And then about the durags and all that, I never liked that. And it should have never, ever gotten started.
0: Mm-hmm. All right, read a couple of emails. A Memphis man says, stop. Stormy, these people wearing these bonnets are bald-headed, too lazy to put a wig or a hat on. A generation, no shame. He also says when it's too hot to smoke outside, it's too hot. Nike, Nike is leaving Memphis. Are they? Because all the theft. I mean, they're getting out of here. Is that what it is? I got to go read that, see what's up with that. Sharon says, hey, Stormy T, I'm in agreement with the stepmom. Totally disrespectful of this young man. How dare he? Let his biological mom pick up that $15,000 debt. And number two, PJs and bonnets should be banned, not only in HBCUs. I wish they could be banned from public for everybody. Stay beautiful. Thank you. Faye says, I'm glad to hear that Tuskegee has updated the dress code. Again, with the things that you all have mentioned, they are also banning no revealing clothing in the classrooms. All them short skirts for good grades. Can't have it no more. I'm kind of kidding, but maybe that's why. I don't know. And revealing, bus lines. They don't want it. She says, it's sad that adults look for the negative to dwell on in something that is actually positive. The stepmother is petty, but he did tell her to know her place, didn't he? African Consultant says, the little boy is ungrateful. What is more important, what you put in your head or what is on your head? Build out kids' self-worth, then they will have self-respect. Okay. All right. Let me see. Went to the app. And today I am doing, I'm going to hook you up with a classic movie. I got a real good one today. Ooh, I got a real good one. It's coming at you too. I got it. It's coming up. WDIA, hello.
3: Hey, Stormy T, how you doing?
0: I'm good, Miss Freddie. How you doing?
3: I'm doing good. I just want to give a birthday shout-out to Miss Lucille Catron. Happy birthday, Miss Lucille.
0: Thank you, Miss Freddie. Happy birthday, Miss Lucille. I've been meaning to shout her out and maybe give her a call and tell her happy birthday. Happy birthday, Miss Lucille Catron. Let me see. I got a message here. It says, Stormy, many of today's people from No Home Training. I don't understand why so many people today don't want to be to better themselves. So many of our people have become complacent with less. It's so easy to do nothing. That's what you're saying. You're getting in on the conversation today. Oh, you know what? I wanted you to hear, for those of you that are wondering, the stepmom, my stepson demanded that I stay out of his wedding photos because I'm just the stepmom, so I withdrew my $15,000 venue deposit I paid for as a wedding gift. I've raised him since he was 8, paid for his sports, his car, and now his dream wedding venue. Last night, his biological mother, who hasn't contributed a dime in 10 years, demanded she be the only mother figure in the official wedding album, and he agreed, telling me I should understand my place. I called the venue this morning and canceled the booking. Am I petty? Or justified? So, Stephen A. Smith interviewed Nancy Grace. Because Nancy Grace has been on the case, and Nancy's been told, get off the case.
1: You know who telling her that.
0: She said, I cannot believe all the hate and vitriol I've been getting and all this stuff from these folks that don't want me talking about Nolan Wells. What in the world? But she told Stephen A. Smith this. Listen.
4: Nolan chose to stay behind because he met a girl he wanted to talk to named Katie.
0: That's what the boy said. Is that what she's saying?
4: Girl has spoken through her sister, and she says Nolan told her, I'm going back with my friends. So who am I supposed to believe? I don't know for a fact that what the boys are saying is true. I don't know for a fact that what the boys are saying is false. I do know they called CETO, S-E-A, second word, T-O-W, and said that their vessel was sinking. But yet they continued boating around in it for hours after. Is there an innocent explanation? Maybe. Maybe they thought it was sinking. They found the problem and they...
0: Sorry about that, Joe.
4: Now, specters have been raised about audio suggesting Nolan had been on the boat on their return. I don't know if that was doctored. I don't know if it's real. I do know this. He went to Horn Island with them. They came back alive. He's dead. I'm going to investigate. You're darn right I'm going to investigate. And my wish is that his friends are innocent. And that this was an accident. But it will be a cold day in H-E-L-L that I endorse closing down an investigation because somebody said, I had nothing to do with that. Am I supposed to go, oh, okay, case closed, forget about it, and go tell the mom, we're shutting down the investigation.
5: Have you?
4: Because so-and-so said he had nothing to do with it.
0: That's great. Hey, y'all, you heard him. Be a cold day in H-E hockey sticks that I close this investigation down. Y'all gone somewhere. Huh. Nike isn't closing, y'all, just yet. They said there's a memo that two warehouses could close. They may move some operations, okay? But not all of them, okay? So they're not leaving. They're not gone. Just FYI. All right, this one's gonna, let me give you this classic movie throwback for today. See if you're ready for it. 901-535-9342, 800-503-9342, 833-535-9342. What is my classic movie throwback for today?
6: You the man, Teddy Brown?
7: I'm the man, Mr. Brown.
6: That's right. Got true? The band ready?
8: They ready, Mr. Brown.
6: Well, it don't look like it. Come on, Bob. Check out how Papa don't take no mess.
8: Fellas, y'all can't act like y'all don't know what time it is. Better get them horns out, them sticks ready. I'll start raining out fines.
9: I've been elected spokesman on behalf of the band.
8: Spokesman? Elected?
9: We asked to be paid on time. We haven't been paid in weeks. We asked to have scheduled days off. Every day off we get, you make us rehearse. We asked to get paid for recordings. But you just include it in our salary.
0: Okay. Y'all got to tell me what that one is. That is your classic movie throwback. Tried to make it a little easy for you. But what's the name of that movie? Do you know what it is? Hit me up. Yes, we're 1070.

0: heart and soul of Memphis.
1: You give good love.
0: Come on, Whitney.
1: All right, y'all.
0: Let me see. My husband said, get on up. Somebody tap the app. Let me see what you're saying. Okay, let me go back.
2: What's up, Stormy? Wednesday is a little rough. Sounds like James Brown.
0: Okay.
2: The version that was, but sounds like James Brown.
0: Okay, all right, okay. All right now. Let me see here. Jennifer says, get on up. William says, LOL, James Brown movie. I can't remember the name. Whitney, Mr. Whitney says, get on up. Miss Anita said, that is the Temptations movie classic. Miss Michelle said, I think it's Get On Up. Let's go to the phone, see what y'all are saying. WDIA, what's my classic TV throwback for today?
3: James Brown Story.
0: Okay. WDIA, what is my classic TV throwback for today?
4: Get On Up, the James Brown biopic.
0: What? I don't know. We'll see. WDIA, what's my classic movie throwback for today?
5: I think that's Temptations. I might be wrong. It's Miss Beverly.
0: Okay, Miss Beverly. Thank you for chiming in. WDIA, what is my classic movie throwback for today?
6: I'm about ready to do my thing. That was Get On Up, James Brown.
0: We're going to see. WDIA, what's my classic movie throwback for today?
7: Hey, how you doing, Stormy?
0: Hey.
7: That's a James Brown movie. That's a James Brown movie.
0: Yeah, but what's the name of it?
7: I don't know the name of it, but I know it's James Brown.
0: I gave that to you. WDIA, what's my classic movie throwback for today?
8: I'm going to try something different. Fire Harvey.
0: Okay. WDIA, what's my classic movie throwback for today?
9: Storm is Hell Up in Harlem.
0: Okay, Crystal, you said, hold on, wait a minute. WDIA, what's my classic movie throwback for today?
10: James Brown, Get On Up, Stormy.
0: Oh, okay. WDIA, what's my classic movie throwback for today?
11: What's up, Stormy? This is your girl, Jennifer. It's James Brown, Get On Up.
0: Oh, say what? I got a movie that young Crystal got in on today. WDIA, what's my classic movie throwback for today?
12: It's the James Brown story.
0: Okay. Crystal, you said Get On Up, right?
13: Get On Up.
0: You know what, girl? You're right about it.
13: Yes.
0: Hey. Come on here.
13: Happy Tuesday.
0: Happy Tuesday. Get On Up, baby. That was
13: that's
0: the name of the movie.
13: One for me. That's another one for me and Young August.
0: I know. That's right. You know what? I forgot that Chadwick Boseman played James Brown.
13: Yes.
0: And he did a fabulous job doing it.
13: He did, in a very distinct voice. His voice was spot on.
0: Yes, yes. Okay, mm-hmm. For those of you that said Get On Up, including my husband, you got it right. And young Crystal, did it for young August. You and young August today, that's what I'm talking about. I'm right, y'all. Well, thank y'all for playing with me. I appreciate you.
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Be sure to stick around so I can tell you a little bit about Memphis Chicken and Beer Festival, okay? All right, and thank y'all for playing with me with the classic movie throw.

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I'm Stormy. 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

0: Yes, we're playing the best songs in the world. We're 1070 WDIA, the heart and soul of Memphis. All right, y'all, I want you to stick around because I got some birthdays on the way. And I'm going to hook you up with Brooke Benton, too. Don't you move. That's my husband's song right there. I got it on the way, baby. All right, y'all, let's get into some things you need to know. The Arkansas State Police, they announced Tuesday that they were investigating two separate inmate deaths while in police custody, one of which was in West Memphis. ASP said that West Memphis Police Department was called to Crittenden Baptist Hospital as a man was trying to break into an ambulance. When they arrived, the man ran off into a field near the hospital. The man, Tony Sanders of West Memphis, was arrested for fleeing and disorderly conduct. He was taken to the Crittenden County Sheriff's Department, where he became unresponsive. And y'all, I guess the same similar situations have been happening in Memphis, because a family of an inmate who died in custody at 201 Poplar at the jail last year, they filed a lawsuit. The family of inmate 33-year-old Raquez McDaniel is suing Shelby County, multiple jail officers and supervisors, and the jail's medical contractors, yep, WellPath and Rexall Recovery Solutions, over McDaniel's death at the Shelby County Jail in July of 2025. And looks like two suspects were arrested after a shootout broke out in Memphis's Cooper Young neighborhood last Thursday night. They're set to appear in court. Well, they appeared in court this morning. What in the world? It's hot outside, just FYI. Just want to make sure that if you know somebody that's working outside, that you make sure they take care of themselves. Okay. Stay hydrated, please. All right. All right. Those are some things that you need to know. We're 1070 WDIA.
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0: April Bitten, Raymond Knight and George. Hey, y'all. I'm Stormy with you. Thank you for hanging out with me. Listen, on the way, I've got some, you know, Toni Braxton's coming up. Don't go anywhere. And I've got inspiration, definitely, so don't move. All right, let me say happy birthday to some people celebrating birthdays on today. Happy birthday to Soulja Boy, Afro Man, locally, Miss Lucille Mack-Catron. Happy birthday to you. Trisha Henderson, Princeton Eccles, Nikki Lane, Denman Tate, Stephanie Bolton, Valerie Person, Kane Memphis, Kevin Burgess, Loretta Scott, Melrick Bozier, Chris Mercado, and Jennifer wants to wish her cousin, DJ Kane, a happy birthday.
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0: Memphis. Hey, everybody, I'm Stormy. It's time for me to get up out of here, but I've enjoyed being with you today. Thank you so much for being with me. I appreciate you. I do. I really do. All right, y'all, you got to make sure that you're back here tomorrow morning. Stan Bell is on this radio, okay? Pushing more power than a Duracell. He's up in here 6 to 10, so make sure that you're right here to be with him. He's got your first and second chance at that $1,000, 9 o'clock, 10 o'clock. Bev Johnson is on 11 to 1. She's got a couple chances for you. And then I'm back with you. I got a couple chances, too, 3 to 7. All right, on tomorrow. So you make sure you're listening. 9 to 5, we got that keyword for you every hour, top of the hour. Get that keyword, take it to mywdia.com so you can win that money. Y'all, before I get up out of here, you know, everything God has called you to do will come with resistance. Tim Timberlake has a message for you. All right, here's your inspiration for tonight.
1: That again, Tim.
2: Everything God has called you to do will always be resisted by the enemy.
1: We on record tonight, right? Say that one more time.
2: Everything that God has called you to do.
1: Not some things.
2: Not some things, everything.
1: Not a few things.
2: Everything.
1: Everything God has called us to do.
2: Everything that God has called you to do.
1: Will be resisted by the enemy.
2: So let me place this right here. If you're not experiencing resistance,
1: you might be going in the same direction.
2: Maybe God did not call you to do what you're doing right now. Because everything God has called you to do will experience what?
1: Yo, we flew here tonight. And if you know anything about aerodynamics, a plane cannot take off without opposition.
2: Come on.
1: A plane is going down the runway and it needs the opposition of wind to lift the wings. No resistance from wind, no lift off that runway.
0: Wow. All right, that's some inspiration for you. If you got resistance right now, probably means you're headed in the right direction. Yeah, baby. All right, we're 1070 WDIA, the heart and soul of Memphis. I'm Stormy. It's time for me to get up out of here. God bless you. I don't know what tomorrow holds, but I do know who holds tomorrow.
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